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3: Good morning and welcome to the Morning News Hour on this first day of the week. Remember, if you're driving, expressways are free of charge today on some routes until the 29th midnight.
4: Yes.
3: Yeah. So make use of it if you can, just to avoid the floods.
4: Yes.
3: So kicking things off with this story in the national segment. The Prime Minister has called a special meeting of the Cabinet to address the flood response in many areas around Thailand, throughout Thailand, during which ministers agreed to declare special holidays in certain locations to ease impacts from the flood. Prime Minister and Interior Minister Anuttin Chan Wirakorn chaired a special Cabinet meeting on Sunday, with some Cabinet members joining via video conference. The Premier said that continued rainfall had caused flooding in many areas of Bangkok, its surrounding provinces, as well as parts of the central and eastern regions. However, the situation in Bangkok has begun to show signs of improvement, with water levels expected to recede while the situation is not expected to worsen. The Prime Minister thanked all ministers who had visited affected areas to support relief operations. He instructed provincial governors nationwide to urgently provide assistance to residents impacted by the floods, with a focus on safety. Officials were also ordered to prepare shelters, food, relief supplies and medical facilities. The following discussions with Deputy Prime Minister Pakorn Ninprabhan, it was agreed that special public holidays should be considered in certain areas to help alleviate the flood impacts and facilitate travel for the public. So Monday and Tuesday, that's today and tomorrow, have been declared public holidays in Bangkok, Nonthaburi, Pathum Thani and Samut Prakan.
0: Yes, and so I think one of the key takeaways from that news story is that the situation is not expected to worsen further. So fingers crossed, and our thoughts and prayers go out to everyone who is still affected. There is a lot of localized flooding that remains in the capital.
3: That's right, and that's why it's important to consider working from home if that's an option for you. It's not compulsory.
0: No.
3: For private agencies.
0: Right. Yes.
3: So it's at your discretion.
0: Yeah, so I think people will take that into consideration. I think the bosses will be kind, given what's happening right now. We continue with more flooding news. Flooding has eased in some provinces, as well as in Bangkok, but authorities say close monitoring is still needed. Now, according to the Department of Disaster Prevention and Mitigation, 25 provinces were impacted by floods yesterday, and these include provinces such as Pisanulok, Nakhon Sawan, Singburi, Suphanburi, Saraburi, Ayutthaya, Samut Prakan, Pathum Thani, Nakhon Pathum, Chonburi, Rayong, and Nakhon Ratchasima. Now, in total, 128 districts were impacted, while 2,500 villages and close to 175,000 households were affected. All 50 districts in Bangkok were also impacted by floods. The Meteorological Department issued an announcement warning that several areas in the western part of the central region were experiencing heavy rainfall, with very heavy rain in some areas. In Greater Bangkok, as well as the eastern region, rainfall has eased, but rain activity is expected to continue, with heavy rain possible in some areas. This was due to a low-pressure cell covering the western part of the central region, combined with a relatively strong southwest monsoon. People in risk areas are advised to beware of the dangers posed by heavy rainfall and water accumulation. People are also urged to avoid traveling on routes that are prone to recurring floods. Yesterday, I took my car out to survey the area, preparing to see whether I would be able to come in and read with you today.
4: Right.
0: There were a lot of flooding in my area, which is in the Sun Luang district. There were some kids playing in the water, enjoying the flooding, but I worry for their health.
4: Waterborne disease.
0: Yeah.
4: No, well, the Prime Minister says that authorities will need about 3 days to clear up the wreckage on Bangkok's roads.
0: Yeah.
4: However, there are still many communities, three of them, namely Klong Dan Flats, Keha Rom Klao, and Amon Pan community that's in Bangkapit, Lakrabang, and Don Mueang, still devastated by floods, and tens of thousands stranded in their apartments.
0: Right.
4: Without water or electricity, and food supplies are running out. So we are hoping that relief efforts are in place and get to them as soon as possible. Now, current outlooks for flood impacts across Thailand are mixed, with declining water levels observed in Satgao, while Chanthaburi is bracing for possible inundations, and Nakhon Nayok province is already experiencing floods. Personnel from the Chanthaburi Disaster Prevention and Mitigation Office have changed the warning flag for the Chanthaburi River from yellow to red to alert people living along watercourses to exercise the highest level of caution. The water level in Chanthaburi River has critically risen to 3.5 metres. Particular attention is being urged along canals, downstream areas and low-lying areas. People in these risk locations are advised to move belongings to higher ground and closely follow official updates. The Chanthaburi Provincial Incident Command Centre reported that flooding has affected 8 districts, 153 villages and 936 households. 2 fatalities have now been reported. In Nakhon Nayok province, floodwater has reached the main road in front of Nakhon Nayok Hospital and Prachin intersection. Traffic is hindered and drivers of small vehicles are advised to avoid these spots. In Satgao province, water levels in several areas have receded as rainfall eased. In the capital district, water levels have fallen by around 10 centimetres. However, travel in and out of some villages remains difficult, and small vehicles in these locations still cannot reach the main road. Officials in the province said they expect water levels to continue to recede if no significant rainfall occurs. So positive signs so far, but we're not out of the woods quite yet.
0: Not yet. So do take care, everyone. And we're going to end the national segment with a ray of sunshine for everyone, I think.
4: Hallelujah.
0: Yes, indeed, right? Phuket welcomed 16-year-old Nene Royal back home yesterday after her sensational victory on America's Got Talent Season 21. Phuket Governor Chodnarin Gutsom congratulated Nene after her arrival and presented her with an eco-printed fabric from Rasada Subdistrict, a locally crafted product reflecting Phuket's traditional knowledge, natural resources, and creative identity. Nene, whose real name is Ratikan Amloy, began her musical journey through a passion for singing and guitar, teaching herself from a young age and gaining experience performing at venues across Phuket before taking her talent to an international audience. Her America's Got Talent journey began with Zombie by the Cranberries during the audition round, followed by Hysteria by Muse in the judges' callbacks, and her performance of Soundgarden's Black Hole Sun in the live quarterfinals earned her a golden buzzer from judge Mel B and sent her directly to the final. In the finale, Nene performed Seven Nation Army by the White Stripes while playing guitar. She was announced the Season 21 champion after the public vote and received the competition's $1 million grand prize. Yesterday's Welcome Home event marks a moment for Phuket celebrating a young local musician who progressed from performing in her hometown to achieving international recognition. I think everyone in Thailand is so proud of her. Wherever I go, you see Nene everywhere.
4: Absolutely. And she must be so happy to be back.
0: Right.
4: Enjoying southern food again.
0: Yes, yes. And but she, not enjoying the raining, though.
4: No, but she did look exhausted yesterday. She's probably jet-lagged. But she did post something about offering support and hope mm-hmm. for those affected by the floods.
3: Mm-hmm. So have a good rest, Nene. You deserved it. Enjoy time with friends and family. Those were the national headlines for this morning. Coming up next... Afghanistan says its forces had killed 28 fighters and wounded 32 after a group that it said included Islamic State militants crossed from Pakistan.
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5: In eternal remembrance, Her Royal Highness Princess Pachara Kittiyapa Narayantira Thepayawadi Gromaluang Rajasarini Saripat Mahawachara Rajatida. Deeply grateful for Her Royal Highness's infinite royal grace and benevolence. 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
3: 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Let's now catch up on the global news making the headlines. Iran has insisted that only diplomacy can solve its conflict with the United States and Israel after U.S. President Donald Trump said he rejected an Iranian proposal to reopen the Strait of Hormuz and end fighting. Iran announced a peace proposal last week at the U.N. General Assembly in New York, saying it had been transmitted to the Americans via Qatari mediators. Trump said over the weekend that he rejected the plan and argued that desperation was driving the Iranians' push for an agreement on the key waterway. Trump told reporters at the White House that, quote, they want to make a deal to open the Hormuz Strait immediately because they're losing so badly. Despite Trump's public statements, mediators facilitating Tehran's talks with Washington have not officially relayed a U.S. rejection of the plan. That's according to Iranian Foreign Minister Abbas Araghchi. The U.S. has imposed an economic blockade on Iran to put pressure on Tehran to stop Iranian attacks on vessels in the Strait of Hormuz, which have drastically reduced shipping through the area. The commander-in-chief of Iran's army, Amir Hatam, said Tehran would not accept a situation in which it was unable to trade while foreign powers used the region's strategic waterways.
0: And we move on to another troubling development from the global front for you. Afghanistan's defense ministry has said its forces had killed 28 fighters and wounded 32 in the eastern province of Nuristan after a group that it said included Islamic State militants crossed from Pakistan. The ministry alleged that Pakistani militias had supported the fighters and that most of them were former Afghan government security personnel. Pakistan's information ministry rejected the allegations, describing them in a post on social media platform X, formerly Twitter, as, quote, frivolous, baseless, and devoid of any truth. In the same post, it denied that its security forces or intelligence agencies were involved in clashes in Nuristan. had recruited or trained former Afghan security personnel, or had facilitated Islamic State or other militant groups in Afghanistan. Kabul's claim that Pakistani intelligence trained and sent former Afghan security personnel across the border is a direct allegation of state involvement in an armed incursion. It comes less than a week after Pakistan launched airstrikes inside Afghanistan, saying it had targeted militants. Pakistan has repeatedly accused Afghanistan of sheltering fighters who attack its territory, a charge Kabul denies.

0: about the origins of the device. South Korea's Joint Chiefs of Staff said the investigative team of about 40 officials searched an area near the site where the blast happened on September the 21st. The military said it will verify the cause of the explosion through further searches and publicly disclose the outcome as opposition lawmakers called for transparency amid suspicions that the device may have originated from North Korea. Three South Korean soldiers were injured by an explosion last Monday while clearing a patrol route in the western sector of the DMZ, a heavily fortified area bordering North Korea. South Korean President Lee Jae-myung said the explosion was caused by a landmine. Mine explosions and other blasts are a recurring hazard in and around the DMZ, where legacy devices and suspected stray mines have periodically injured military personnel on both sides. South Korean media reports said North Korean forces resumed fortification work near the border in March, including mine laying and fence construction.
1: And we have some unfortunate news coming out of Germany for you. A bus carrying tourists from the Philippines toward the Oktoberfest festival in Munich veered off a highway and overturned on Sunday, killing at least two people and injuring at least eight others, according to German media reports. Local news agencies, citing officials, said the coach left the road on a highway near the town of Buchlovi in Germany's Ostallgäu region at about 6 a.m. local time. Images from the scene showed the bus lying on its side in a wooded area as rescue crews worked nearby. Martin Cornells, a spokesperson for traffic police in nearby Fehrenhirnbruck, said at the scene that the tour group had been traveling to Oktoberfest, according to media reports. The popular annual festival began 8 days earlier. The cause of the crash was not immediately clear and remained under investigation. It was initially reported that the bus was traveling from Zurich in Switzerland to Milan in Italy. Officials later said about 35 people were on board, fewer than initially estimated, and that all the passengers were Filipino nationals. The two bus drivers were unharmed. Earlier this month, five people were killed when a Dutch tour bus crashed in eastern Switzerland.
0: Ending some sad news, ending the global story with some sad news there. Still to come in our business section. A U.S. appeals court rules against prediction markets operator Kalshi, saying Ohio and Tennessee can regulate its so-called event contracts under their gambling laws.
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3: Gone too soon you are, fair princess, from this land which loved you dearly. 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Now repose in the rewards of good deeds. We invoke the blessings of the Supreme Enlightened One on you, adorned with virtues of the triple jeweled crown. 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
1: Good morning. 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
2: And with me, Sandrahan Utsaha. We broadcast live from FM 88, and we're also online at prdee.prd.go.th. And we're also live on TikTok right now, both Mimi and my account. So thank you for joining us.
1: Thank you. Now it's just gone 23 minutes past 7, which means it's time for us to take a look at the business headlines. As flooding continues to affect communities in several parts of Thailand, the Commerce Ministry is working to keep essential goods available, particularly in areas where demand has increased and transport has been disrupted. Deputy Prime Minister and Commerce Minister Supachit Sutthamphan said her ministry has coordinated with wholesalers, retailers and convenience stores to increase restocking and speed up deliveries to areas where supplies are most needed. Businesses are continuing to replenish stocks while the ministry is monitoring supply levels, prices and distribution routes to respond to shortages or transport problems. The ministry has also set up a central command to coordinate the response with provincial commerce offices nationwide and ensure essential goods continue reaching affected communities. Consumers are being asked not to stockpile unnecessarily as supplies remain available and retailers continue to replenish stores where excess is possible. The general public is encouraged to report shortages, hoarding or unfair pricing to the Department of Internal Trade via the 1569 hotline, which is available 24 hours a day. Yes, there were lots of instances of panic stockpiling as soon as the floods hit, right? Kind of like a...
2: I think it's a gut reaction. I mean, you can't help it, right?
1: That's
2: right. We just don't. No one had any idea of how long we would be under, you know, or inundated or facing the flooding. So I went out. I couldn't help myself, right? I just got some important supplies.
1: Yeah.
2: Did you?
1: I stocked up on ale life wouldn't be worth living without ale, I'm afraid.
2: I found out
1: from the COVID pandemic.
2: Right. I think that's it. We just have that previous experience, you know,
1: that's so right.
2: We just want to be, it's better to be safe than sorry. And again, if you do experience any unfair pricing, don't forget to call up the Department of Internal Trade at the 1569 hotline, which is available 24 hours a day. Moving on to some business news outside of Thailand now. Latest figures showed New Zealand's national median weekly rent rose to 625 New Zealand dollars, which is about $354 US dollars in August, having risen by 5 New Zealand dollars from a year earlier, marking the first year-on-year increase since January of 2025. According to the latest rental price index by Trade Me Property, a New Zealand online property marketplace, the increase ended 18 consecutive months of stagnant or falling rents, driven by a tightening supply pool and rising renter demand. Trade Me Property said that nationally, the number of new rental listings in New Zealand fell by 4% year-on-year in August, while demand rose 3% from a year earlier and 2% month-on-month. Trade Me Property spokesperson Casey Wild said that with fewer properties available and more people actively searching, the firm will be keeping a watchful eye on what impact this has on prices as New Zealand moves into the summer months.
1: A U.S. appeals court has ruled against prediction markets operator Kalshi, saying Ohio and Tennessee can regulate its so-called event contracts under their gambling laws. The decision, by the 6th U.S. Circuit Court of Appeals in Cincinnati, deepens a split among federal appeals courts over whether state regulators or the Federal Commodity Futures Trading Commission should have authority to regulate the fast-growing industry. This raises the potential that the U.S. Supreme Court may decide to settle the matter. Kalshi said it does not expect the decision to survive further legal review. Kalshi spokesperson Danny Levis said, quote, "The ruling shows exactly why a state-by-state patchwork doesn't work," she added. "Markets can't operate when the rules change at every state line, which is why Congress created a single federal regulator with nationwide rules." Prediction markets are best known for letting people wager on the outcomes of sports events, though people can also wager on a wide variety of subjects, including elections, the weather, and cultural events such as the Oscars. Circuit Judge Julia Smith-Gibbons wrote for a unanimous three-judge panel that Kalshi did not show its sports event contracts were swaps that should be regulated exclusively by the CFTC. She also said the Federal Commodity Exchange Act did not preempt Ohio's or Tennessee's gambling laws. Many states, including Ohio and Tennessee, which are both Republican-controlled, have sought to crack down on prediction markets such as Kalshi and Polymarket, putting them at odds with the administration of President Donald Trump, who is, of course, also a Republican.
2: Let's move on to some tech news for you. OpenAI has said it is pausing training of its latest artificial intelligence models as reports mount of AI agents going rogue. The decision to halt development came just hours after the company disclosed on Friday that it was reviewing several incidents from the summer. These included OpenAI agents searching federal government websites that acted in unexpected ways beyond what was asked of them while gathering and distributing information. Separately, AI evaluator Transluce said agents which appeared to come from OpenAI tried unsuccessfully to hack into a Department of Education website, a detail that OpenAI has not confirmed. OpenAI said in a statement that it will resume training only when it is quote-unquote confident that it has additional safeguards in place, adding that it expects it will have to hit pause again as AI develops and other issues emerge. AI labs are facing pressure from lawmakers and tech experts to slow development so they can build guardrails to stop agents from acting on their own, hacking websites, and disclosing non-public information. The heads of both OpenAI and rival Anthropic have also called for a slowdown. It is the second time in 3 months that OpenAI has halted development of its models. The first came in July after disclosure of a cyber attack targeting AI startup Hugging Face, a now notorious incident that raised fears the industry was losing control. In a meeting with Chinese President Xi Jinping this week, U.S. President Donald Trump agreed to share information on AI dangers and coordinate efforts to keep it safe. So I think this is very welcome news, right? That
1: yes,
2: they are
1: it is.
2: Slowing down this development and looking to put in place more guardrails to protect all of us because,
1: it's
2: right?
1: It's exactly what we need.
2: Yes, now exactly.
1: If you haven't seen this Netflix documentary called The AI Doc, go and watch it because, you know, it'll make
2: I'll be
1: you
2: even
1: see-
2: more scared.
1: Yes, you will. even scarier than I am, I'm sure. Mm-hmm. It'll make you see the rapid and unpredictable shifts happening in the AI landscape right now. So it's a real eye-opener.
2: Yeah, so it's good. Hit the pause button now.
1: Yeah.
2: Right? Let's take a step back, reevaluate, okay, and then decide how to proceed.
1: Okay, and those were the business reports for today. If you want to catch us online, do search for Radio Thailand FM 88. Coming up next, we still have many more interesting stories lined up for you here on Radio Thailand, so do stay tuned.

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1: In eternal remembrance, Her Royal Highness Princess Phachara Kittiyapha Narayanthira Thepayawadi Gromaluang Rajasarini Sariphat Mahawachara Rajathida. Deeply grateful for Her Royal Highness's infinite royal grace and benevolence. Most humbly dedicated by the executives, civil servants, and staff of Radio Thailand FM 88.
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3: Integral to amazing Thainess is the country's ability to contribute to stability, security, and safety for the entire ASEAN region. Serving a vital role as a regional stabilizer, Thailand addresses both traditional and non-traditional security challenges. At the core of Thailand's effort to assure stability and security for the entirety of Southeast Asia is the nation's leadership in the ASEAN Political Security Community, or APSC, where it actively champions the Complementarities Initiative. The initiative represents a collaborative effort between ASEAN and UNSCAP to align ASEAN's community-building agenda with the United Nations 2030 Agenda for Sustainable Development. It also integrates ASEAN's green strategic measures with the Sustainable Development Goals of the UN, emphasizing sustainable economic growth, climate resilience, and social equity, while embedding gender equality, technological innovation, and environmental sustainability across all three ASEAN community pillars. The effort is a framework that supports regional security policies and makes sure they are not isolated. Rather, they are integrated with broader socioeconomic goals to foster long-term peace. APSC, according to the official ASEAN portal, is aimed at maintaining all countries of the region live at peace with one another and with the world in a just, democratic, and harmonious environment. Building on mechanisms constructed over the years in the field of political and security cooperation, ASEAN leaders agreed to establish the community. Within the community, members like Thailand have pledged to rely exclusively on peaceful processes in the settlement of intra-regional differences and regard their security as fundamentally linked to one another and bound by a geographic location, common vision, and objectives. For itself, Thailand pays attention to border safety and is committed to humanitarian mine action. International committees and agreements were established in the spirit of the action to rid Thai border areas of ordnance and provide safety to residents moving about their day. As well, Thailand is a primary advocate for maritime security and disaster relief, regularly participating in large-scale multilateral exercises that reinforce stability through preparedness.
2: Have you ever wondered why farmers have to choose between growing crops and generating solar power? Well, what if they could do both at the same time, on the very same piece of land? Thai researchers have come up with an innovative solution called agrivoltaics, or solar charing, a technology that allows farmers to grow crops and produce electricity simultaneously without sacrificing valuable farmland. The project was developed by researchers from Thailand's National Science and Technology Development Agency, or NSTDA, together with experts from NetTech, EnTech, and Biotech. So how does it work? Unlike traditional solar panels, which block sunlight completely, these new generation solar panels are designed to let specific wavelengths of light pass through. The panels can filter red, blue, and white light, allowing crops underneath to receive the light they need while the panel above generate electricity. And here is where it gets really interesting. Different plants respond to different colors of light. For example, white or transparent panels are suitable for crops that thrive in strong sunlight. Red panels can help stimulate flowering, while blue panels are ideal for plants that require lower light intensity. In testing, researchers found that rose oil plants grown beneath red panels produce more flowers and larger leaves than those grown under conventional solar panels. Even aquatic plants such as duckweed showed increased growth and higher protein content under specially designed red and blue panels. But the innovation doesn't stop there. The solar panels are installed 2 to 3 meters above the ground, which is much higher than typical solar farms. This means farmers can still drive tractors underneath, use agricultural machinery, or even allow livestock to move freely through the area. Researchers also carefully calculate sunlight and shadow patterns throughout the year to ensure that crops receive the right amount of light in every season. And the result is a true win-win. So farmers can use the electricity generated to power irrigation systems, power pumps, smart farming equipment, and greenhouses. And if there is extra electricity, it can be used at home or even sold back to the power grid, creating an additional source of income. So instead of choosing between food and energy, Thailand's agrivoltaics technology is providing that it's possible to have both. It's an innovative home-ground solution that supports clean energy, reduces greenhouse gas emissions, and helps farmers make better use of their land, building a more sustainable future for Thai agriculture.
4: The Thai government, led by the Southern Border Provinces Administrative Center, SBPAC, has shifted towards human-centric development. It is not only on security policies or economic measures, but also on people, especially the younger generation. The government has implemented the Educational Innovation Zone in the Southern Border Provinces to allow curricula to be tailored to local needs. The SBPAC's Career Link Education Project works with vocational colleges to provide specialized training in the halal industry and digital economy. Meanwhile, the government provides thousands of Southern Border scholarships annually for students to attend universities nationwide. Students are no longer just earning degrees, they are mastering the specific skill needed to lead the region's growing industries. To prepare youth for a changing world, the SBPAC, the Ministry of Labor and related agencies, have established skill development centers across Yala, Pattani, and Narathiwa. Programs like the Smart Farmers Initiative encourage youth to enhance local crops like durian and pomelo. Additionally, the English and Arabic Language Excellence Centers prepare youth for international labor markets, connecting local talent to global opportunities. The government has prioritized human connectivity through flagship programs like the Youth Forum's San Jai Thai Su Jai Thai project. It's a flagship initiative where young voices are invited to the table to help shape public policy. As for the startup-style programs for youth-led SMEs, it's the rise of community-based tourism in areas like Betong, where youth groups manage local heritage sites and ecotourism ventures. By moving beyond traditional security measures and through tangible investments in cross-cultural dialogue, the Royal Thai government is turning the youth of the South from a vulnerable group into the pillars of a prosperous future. Through the sustained integration of education, civic participation, and economic support, it is nurturing a generation of peace builders.
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5: Have you ever noticed that people today are paying more attention to their health, not just physically, but mentally and emotionally as well? 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It's becoming a way of life. The global wellness movement has expanded far beyond gyms and fitness classes. Today, it includes healthier eating, quality sleep, stress management, mindfulness, preventive healthcare, and even digital tools that help people track their daily well-being. Experts say this shift was accelerated by the COVID-19 pandemic. During that time, many people began to realize that good health is about more than treating illness. It's about preventing it and maintaining a balanced lifestyle every day. This growing awareness has also transformed the economy. Businesses are responding by offering healthier food options, wellness retreats, meditation apps, wearable fitness devices, and personalized health services. Wellness tourism has also become one of the fastest growing sectors in the travel industry as more travelers seek destinations that help them relax, recharge, and improve their overall well-being. Thailand is well positioned to benefit from this trend with its world-renowned hospitality, traditional Thai massage, herbal wisdom, spa industry, healthy cuisine, and beautiful natural landscapes. The country already offers many experiences that align with what today's wellness travelers are looking for. In recent years, Thailand has also placed greater emphasis on promoting wellness tourism, combining healthcare services with cultural experiences, nature, and holistic lifestyles. This creates new opportunities not only for hospitals and hotels, but also for local communities, small businesses, and entrepreneurs. But perhaps the biggest takeaway is that wellness is no longer just about living longer. It's about living better. Whether it's getting enough sleep, staying active, eating nutritious food, or simply taking few moments each day to slow down and recharge, wellness is becoming part of everyday life. As this global trend continues to grow, it may also reshape how we travel, work, and define a good quality of life.

0: the ASEAN Training Center for Social Work and Social Welfare in Chonburi strengthens regional social work through training, curriculum development, and collaboration. It promotes inclusive, resilient communities and supports a people-centered ASEAN by enhancing professional capacity and fostering cooperation among member countries through ongoing seminars and capacity-building initiatives.
1: Thailand is unlocking new potential for the future by strengthening manufacturing and elevating national quality. The nation is becoming the region's strategic gateway for trade, investment, and logistics. With seamless domestic and international connectivity, plus advanced digital and logistic infrastructure, Thailand connects opportunities across ASEAN and beyond.
2: Welcome to Thailand in Tune, a journey through the sounds, stories, and memories that shape Thai music. Today, we turn to Khon, When Music Wears a Mask. In many kinds of theater, an actor's face helps tell the story. A small expression can reveal fear, pride, love, or anger. But in Khon, the face is often hidden. Khon draws its story from the Ramakien, the Thai version of the Ramayana epic. A demon king or a monkey warrior may appear behind an elaborate mask. The costume is grand and the movement is precise. But because the mask covers the face, the performance must speak through other languages. And one of those languages is music. Khon is believed to have originated during the Ayutthaya period from 1350 to 1767. It was not created by one known individual, but developed through royal court and performance traditions over generations. Over time, it became one of Thailand's most refined classical arts. For our journey through Thai music, the important question is this: what does music do when the performer's face cannot speak? In Khon, music does not simply decorate the stage. It helps the audience read the performance, it gives rhythm to movement, weight to entrances, and tension to moments of conflict. Traditionally, Khon also relies on spoken or sung narration. The performers embody the story through movement and gesture, while voices and music help carry the words, emotion, and dramatic meaning. This creates a world where sound and movement work together. The pipa ensemble is closely associated with Khon. Its bright percussion, gongs, drums, and wind instruments help shape the atmosphere of the performance. Before a character fully appears, the music can already prepare us. When movement becomes intense, the rhythm gives its structure. This is why Khon can feel so complete. The mask may hide the face, but the music helps reveal the character. A heroic figure does not need to explain his bravery. The stance, the rhythm, and the sound tell us. A demon king does not need an ordinary facial expression to suggest power. The music and movement build that presence around him. Khon reminds us that Thai performance is not made of separate arts placed side by side. Music, movement, mask, and story depend on one another. If one part disappears, the whole world becomes weaker. In 2018, UNESCO inscribed Khon, the mask dance drama in Thailand, on the representative list of the intangible cultural heritage of humanity. That recognition helped affirm Khon's importance not only as a Thai classical performance, but as a cultural tradition with international value. And Khon is still visible today. In Bangkok, performances are staged at Sala Chalumplung, Royal Theatre, as part of the Grand Palace cultural experience, allowing audiences to encounter the art form as a living performance rather than only as heritage. Still, the heart of Khon is not only what we see, it is also what we hear. The music teaches the audience how to watch. It tells us when to feel reverence, danger, elegance, or triumph. It gives the mask body its emotional voice. That is why Khon belongs in a series about Thai music. Because here, Music does more than accompany a performance. It helps the mask come alive. You've been listening to Thailand in Tune. I'm Molly Tapiwat, and until next time, sawasdee ka.
1: Welcome to the Stories of Thai Soft Power. We continue our explorations of Kanchanaburi, a province where the majestic mountains and emerald rivers are more than just scenery. They're a playground for global adventure and a cornerstone of our green economy.

0: Kanchanaburi vast wilderness, from the iconic Erawan Falls to the serene Sinakarin Dam, it's being repositioned as a premier eco-adventure hub for 2020 and 2026. The government strategy, led by Creative Economy Agency, focuses on high-value environmental tourism by integrating professional standards for trekking, kayaking, and sustainable glamping. The state is transforming the province into a top-tier destination for international outdoor enthusiasts and digital nomads seeking a balance between work and nature. The province has become a vital state for sport tourism, hosting international trail running events and world-class triathlon competitions. These events create a robust platform for business networking between global sportwear brands and local adventure organizers. Through the Department of International Trade Promotion, Kanchanaburi's unique community-led tourism models are being marketed to high-end travel agencies in Europe and Asia, ensuring that our natural wonders attract travelers who value both luxury and ecological preservation. Local communities are now being empowered through training in sustainable hospitality and eco-friendly management. By linking adventure activities with local organic food markets, the government is creating a circular economy that benefits everyone from tour guides to small-scale farmers. This strategic alignment ensures the nature-based industry acts as a vibrant engine for sustainable growth, preserving Kanchanaburi's pristine environment while elevating the province status on the global travel map. The natural soft power of Kanchanaburi acts as a vibrant engine for sustainable economic growth and global wellness. By protecting our environment while inviting the world to explore, we are opening world-class opportunities for international collaboration and green investment. We hope you feel the fresh air of this journey on the stories of Thai soft power. And when I got one to win, thank you for listening.
1: Thai cuisine is more than food. It is culture on the plate, recognized as a key national soft power. From Tom Yam Goong and Pad Thai to the delicate balance of green curry, each dish reflects craftsmanship and timeless culinary wisdom. Experience the authentic taste of Thailand, where global standards and local heritage come together to create flavors that capture the heart and soul of Thailand.
2: As disasters grow more frequent and severe, Thailand stands united, prepared, resilient, and moving forward with confidence. From cities to villages, the government upgraded early warning systems with real-time information, strengthened drought preparedness, and expanded global cooperation to protect our people. Thailand, strong in prevention, strong for the future.
3: The National Anti-Corruption Commission, or NACC, is empowering communities to be the first line of defense against corruption, working together to create a nation free of cheating and wrongdoing. Join us in the fight against corruption. To report corruption and misconduct complaints, email complaint.nacc@nacc.go.th.
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5: From our success as APEC 2022 host, Thailand continues to align with the UN Sustainable Development Goals. The bio-circular green economy is Thailand's strategic national agenda, driving high-value growth while protecting our environment. By connecting innovation, sustainability, and balance, the BCG model powers a resilient economy that creates opportunity today and preserves the future.
6: gone, too soon you are, fair princess, from this land which loved you dearly. Your people sorrow at your passing. Our grief is beyond consolation. A radiant light you wear, in a land where sun and rain have carried your charisma into our very hearts. The joy you brought us through your brilliance and care rendered us help beyond compare. Now repose in the rewards of good deeds. We invoke the blessings of the Supreme Enlightened One on you, adorned with virtues of the Triple Jeweled Crown. Glenn Chatelier, on behalf of Radio Thailand.
7: And that brings the morning news hour for this Monday, September the 28th, to a close. Always a joy to have you with us. 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
8: 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I'm Zandra Han Utsaha. 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
7: And I'm Mimi Krajang Nen. 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
2: This is the news on Radio Thailand. The Prime Minister has called a special meeting of the Cabinet to address the flood response in many areas around Thailand, throughout Thailand, during which ministers agreed to declare special holidays in certain locations to ease impacts from the flood. Prime Minister and Interior Minister Anuttin Chan Wirakorn chaired a special cabinet meeting on Sunday, with some cabinet members joining via video conference. The Premier said that continued rainfall had caused flooding in many areas of Bangkok, its surrounding provinces, as well as parts of the central and eastern regions. However, the situation in Bangkok has begun to show signs of improvement, with water levels expected to recede, while the situation is not expected to worsen. The Prime Minister thanked all ministers who had visited affected areas to support relief operations. He instructed provincial governors nationwide to urgently provide assistance to residents impacted by the floods, with a focus on safety. Officials were also ordered to prepare shelters, food, relief supplies, and medical facilities. In global news, Iran has insisted that only diplomacy can solve its conflict with the United States and Israel, after U.S. President Donald Trump said he rejected an Iranian proposal to reopen the Strait of Hormuz and end fighting. Iran announced a peace proposal last week at the U.N. General Assembly in New York, saying it had been transmitted to the Americans via Qatari mediators. Trump said over the weekend that he rejected the plan and argued that desperation was driving the Iranians' push for an agreement on the key waterway. Trump told reporters at the White House that, quote, they want to make a deal to open the Hormuz Strait immediately because they're losing so badly. Despite Trump's public statements, mediators facilitating Tehran's talks with Washington have not officially relayed a U.S. rejection of the plan. That's according to Iranian Foreign Minister Abbas Araghchi. In business news, as flooding continues to affect communities in several parts of Thailand, the Commerce Ministry is working to keep essential goods available, particularly in areas where demand has increased and transport has been disrupted. Deputy Prime Minister and Commerce Minister Supati Suthampan said her ministry has coordinated with wholesalers, retailers and convenience stores to increase restocking and speed up deliveries to areas where supplies are most needed. Businesses are continuing to replenish stocks while the ministry is monitoring supply levels, prices, and distribution routes to respond to shortages or transport problems. The ministry has also set up a central command to coordinate the response with provincial commerce offices nationwide and ensure essential goods continue reaching affected communities. Consumers are being asked not to stockpile unnecessarily as supplies remain available and retailers continue to replenish stores where excess is possible. The general public is encouraged to report shortages, hoarding or unfair pricing to the Department of Internal Trade via the 1569 hotline, which is available 24 hours a day.
3: The Royal Thai Government recognizes the importance of raising Thailand's corruption index score to enhance national competitiveness and encourage foreign investors. Thai officials serve as role models for a corruption-free society. Zero tolerance.
4: When destiny brings a woman of pure heart into the world, begins an epic tale of boundless love, separation, and the ultimate triumph of truth. 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
2: 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I'm Imi Krachang Ned. Sawadee ka.
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1: สวัสดีค่ะ Good morning and welcome to The Ambassador program with me, Wanagan Wantawim. And it's a pleasure to have your company once again. Last time, we explored the remarkable journey of Professor Dr. Suchana Shawanit, Deputy Director of Aquatic Resources Research Institute from Chulalongkorn University, from her early academic path to becoming Thailand's first female scientist to set foot in Antarctica. In today's episode, we discuss international scientific collaboration, the future of polar research, youth engagement in science, and the personal side of life beyond the laboratory. And if you are ready, let's get started.
0: The Ambassador.
2: And for the international partnership, well, I think it's clearly played a critical role in scientific progress. So in that context, do you see science diplomacy evolving through collaborations like the one between Thailand and China? And what do you think are the most promising areas for future cooperation between these two countries?
3: It's in terms of research.
2: Yes.
3: I think it's very important for the international collaboration. Today we also talked that, you know, if you want to understand about the planet over it, one country cannot do alone. It's like a, you know, jigsaw puzzle things. If one country doing this part, but here doing this part, then if we combine all together, we can get the big picture. And we can be able to see that what's going on in this planet. And that's why, come back, international cooperation is very important, particularly Antarctic or Arctic. Thailand, unfortunately, we're still not under the Antarctic Treaty. So what happened is that we cannot just send Thai scientists to go there. We have to go with the country that under Antarctic Treaty, like China, Japan, Korea. That's why the cooperation is very important. Without cooperation, we would not be able to go there and doing the research.
2: So how would it like when you have to work with scientists from international countries like that?
3: Well, it's very good experience.
2: Yeah.
3: I think I'm very lucky that when I started work here in Ajula 20 years ago, I have opportunity to work international collaborations throughout my 20 years. So I learn a lot. Learn how to, because the language, you know. Okay, even though we speak English, but well, sometimes it's also hard to communicate, but we learn on that. And not just only that, the exchange knowledge, the exchange technologies is also very important too. So we learn a lot from international cooperation, not just only in terms of science area, but the culture area and how we could deal, you know, to get the result that we would like.
2: Are there any cultural shock or cultural exchange that you was like, wow, you haven't known it before? Like,
3: sometimes, yeah, because different country, you know, they have our own different culture, right? But we learn from we have been work. If we work with them long enough, we will understand, you know, why they have this culture, why they have to behave like that. But usually for me, it's not a big issue. If they have this culture, but we can work, you know, as a colleague, and we can get whatever we want, no problem.
2: Yeah, wow, that's okay, that's very wonderful. And from that symposium, it brings us to a very important point raised by the symposium as well. So it's youth engagement. In your opinion, how crucial it is to involve young people in polar research, and what kinds of opportunity currently exist for Thai students in this field?
3: Talking about opportunities, because the polar research programs in Thailand now is under programs of initiated by Her Royal Highness Princess Mahajakri Suthorn. So in the past

0: several years, they have the scholarships to send the Thai student to go abroad and get PhD in polar science. And we hope that if they finish those degrees, they could come back and be able to help growing the polar science projects, programs in Thailand. So that is the opportunities. But in terms of the young generations in polar research, I think it's very important because, well, remember, for me, I think I'm probably going to stay not too long, right? I mean, 40, 50 years. But we need younger generations to come and help us to protect this a planet. And one of the areas is important right now, and it's very sensitive area, is the polar. So the more we can be able to raise awareness on the importance of the polar regions, why we have to conserve it, why we have to protect it, if the more we can be able to send message, we believe that the more they will understand and they will be able to react. One thing that I tell, I always talking about that, my generation, the older generation, when we're talking about the environment, it seems to be the thing that we always ask that, okay, if we're going to conserve something, what we're going to get, right? It's good that we act like that. But in the reality, if you're going to conserve the environment, we should not have the questions on what we would get. Because we already get it, but we probably not realize it. So hopefully the young generation will think differently. We'll just react because we are part of the nature. Not the nature part of it, we are part of the nature.
1: Yeah. And talking about, it could be young generation or society as a whole. I think now today, people lack the concern about the environmental issues. And I think the marine biology or aquatic research, something like that, would be a distance. However, I think these days, one of the easiest way of people to learn more about aquatic life or water resources is through going to aquarium or documentaries. So have you watched any documentaries in this area that really stood out to you, or could you recommend any good sources for those who are interested in learning more about this underwater world?
0: Well, right now, I think fortunately we have not just only televisions, we have a lot of social media, YouTubes, and I think now so people can, you know, get more information from those kind of social medias and TV, so it's easy to reach those people now. It's not like a 20 years ago that we just have to wait for the televisions. And when you're talking about aquariums, for me personally, I really like aquarium, and aquarium is one of the best way to raise awareness. Some people, however, would think that, well, aquarium probably is not a good way because, well, we have to collect the animal, right?
1: Yeah.
0: On the ocean,
1: capture
0: it. But if we think another way, is that most people didn't have a chance to get into the water and to see how they would be able to realize what's going on. So the best way probably at the aquarium. And the aquarium can send a message to them.
1: Okay, well, it's inspiring to hear how you're advocate for the next generations and all kind of, I mean, marine biology and this thing. So let's shift to a more personal side of your life. When you're not conducting research or teaching, what do you enjoy doing in your free time?
0: I like to read books. And actually, my free time, if I have it, I like also scuba diving. Because a lot of times scuba diving is a tool that I have to do for research. Yes, I enjoyed it. But if I have a free time, I like scuba diving too. But scuba diving, just to look, not do any work.
1: Yeah. So this is where the passion and work align. I really like that. And balancing such a demanding career can take both mental and physical resilience. How do you manage stress, especially given the intensity and physical demand of your work?
0: Well, I a lot of time I kind of stress. I admit it. But when I stress, I try to not thinking anything. Back a little bit.
1: Or just scuba driving.
0: Or scuba diving to do something. Because a lot of stress is not good. Isn't it? You not just only, you know, affect your physically, but mentality is anything. So I try to, you know, kuda or meditations, those kind of things.
1: Sure does that everyone needs a place to recharge and reflect. For you, is there a favorite travel destination in Thailand where you go to relax or reconnect with nature?
0: My favorite place probably Phuket, Phanga, Trang. It's also, you know,
1: ocean-wide.
0: Yeah. You always ask me, oh, you not get bored. You know, you go all the time. I say, well, I like it. Mountain, I like it too, but I realize it because I have been scuba diving for the whole my life. And if I gonna climb onto the mountain, I like it. But it seemed to be too difficult for me to climb. So go diving is, you know, easier.
1: It's better since you work in operating research that that's where you belong.
0: Yeah.
1: Okay. Well, and we can see apparently that your love for marine life is undeniable. So just for fun, this is just for fun. If you could be any aquatic creature for one day, what would you be and why?
0: Well, I would like to become a nudibranch.
1: Mm-hmm.
0: Nudibranch is a small snail that have no shell.
1: Oh, the one
0: so, it's so beautiful. If you search on Google, you will see that it's so beautiful. Even if it's very small, so I really like them.
1: Okay, wow, very fascinating choice. And with your deep experience in marine ecosystem, if the ocean could speak to humanity today, what message do you think it would give us?
0: I will say that now they are crying. They not speak to you now, but they're crying because, you know, we have been using them a lot, but we didn't have time. We don't have time to take care of them right now. So that's why they not speak, but they're crying now.
1: Wow. Well, that message is both powerful and timely. So finally, before we conclude, could you please leave a message for our listeners, especially those who might be inspired by your journey and your contributions for marine science?
0: Well, I always say that the earth is in your hand. It's time for us to do something now to protect our environments, to protect our planet, not just only for ourselves, but for our future generations, to make sure that we live a better planet for our future generations and let our future generation remember us as a proud ancestor.
2: The Ambassador.
3: And that was Professor Dr. Sushana Shawanith, Deputy Director of the Aquatic Resources Research Institute from Chulalongkorn University. Professor Dr. Sushana, thank you very much for joining us once again and for sharing your valuable insights and experiences with our listeners. It has been fascinating to learn more about international cooperation in polar research, the importance of inspiring the next generation of scientists, and your personal reflections on nature, exploration, and environmental issue. Your work and dedication reminds us that scientific discovery knows no borders, and that collaboration is essential in addressing the environmental challenges facing our planet. We also appreciate the personal stories you shared, giving us a glimpse into the person behind a scientist and the passion that continues to drive your work. And to our listeners, thank you very much for tuning into Radio Thailand FM 88. For more inspiring interviews and spatial reports, please follow us on Facebook at FM88 Radio Thailand English and Radio Thailand World Service. There are so many more stories that you shouldn't miss. And when I can't want to win, thank you for listening. And until next time, goodbye and สวัสดีค่ะ.
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2: This is the news on Radio Thailand. Flooding has eased in some provinces as well as in Bangkok, but authorities say close monitoring is still needed. Now, according to the Department of Disaster Prevention and Mitigation, 25 provinces were impacted by floods yesterday, and these include provinces such as Pisanulok, Nakhon Sawan, Singburi, Supanburi, Saraburi, Ayutthaya, Samut Prakan, Pathum Thani, Nakhon Pathom, Chonburi, Rayong, and Nakhon Ratchasima. Now, in total, 128 districts were impacted, while 2,500 villages and close to 175,000 households were affected. All 50 districts in Bangkok were also impacted by floods. The Meteorological Department issued an announcement warning that several areas in the western part of the central region were experiencing heavy rainfall with very heavy rain in some areas. In Greater Bangkok, as well as the eastern region, rainfall has eased, but rain activity is expected to continue with heavy rain possible in some areas. Elsewhere around the world, Afghanistan's defense ministry has said its forces had killed 28 fighters and wounded 32 in the eastern province of Nuristan after a group that it said included Islamic State militants crossed from Pakistan. The ministry alleged that Pakistani militias had supported the fighters and that most of them were former Afghan government security personnel. Pakistan's information ministry rejected the allegations, describing them in a post on social media platform X, formerly Twitter, as, quote, frivolous, baseless, and devoid of any truth. In the same post, it denied that its security forces or intelligence agencies were involved in clashes in Nuristan, had recruited or trained former Afghan security personnel, or had facilitated Islamic State or other militant groups in Afghanistan. Kabul's claim that Pakistani intelligence trained and sent former Afghan security personnel across the border is a direct allegation of state involvement in an armed incursion. And now in our business updates. Latest figures showed New Zealand's national median weekly rent rose to 625 New Zealand dollars, which is about 354 U.S. dollars, in August, having risen by 5 New Zealand dollars from a year earlier, marking the first year-on-year increase since January of 2025. According to the latest rental price index by Trade Me Property, a New Zealand online property marketplace, the increase ended 18 consecutive months of stagnant or falling rents, driven by a tightening supply pool and rising renter demand. Trade Me Property said that nationally, the number of new rental listings in New Zealand fell by 4% year-on-year in August, while demand rose 3% from a year earlier and 2% month-on-month. Trade Me Property spokesperson Casey Wild said that with fewer properties available and more people actively searching, the firm will be keeping a watchful eye on what impact this has on prices as New Zealand moves into the summer months.
3: The ASEAN Training Center for Social Work and Social Welfare in Chonburi strengthens regional social work through training, curriculum development, and collaboration. It promotes inclusive, resilient communities and supports a people-centered ASEAN by enhancing professional capacity and fostering cooperation among member countries through ongoing seminars and capacity-building initiatives.
4: When destiny brings a woman of pure heart into the world, begins an epic tale of boundless love, separation, and the ultimate triumph of truth. 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
2: 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I'm Sandra Han Utsaha. Sawasdee ka.
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6: Sawasdee krap. Welcome back to another episode of Thailand Outlook, the news digest program broadcasting from Radio Thailand FM 88 and also online at prdee.prd.go.th. I'm Krathang Wit.Tip. Today we will start in Bangkok, where Thai craftsmanship is getting a contemporary fashion makeover. Then we're off to Japan to catch up with Thai athletes competing at the Asian Games. And finally, we will cross the Pacific to New York, where Prime Minister Anutin Chamrukun has been balancing diplomacy at the United Nations with meetings aimed at bringing more investment to our country, Thailand. Sit back, relax, and enjoy the show.

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Feels good.

And to start off our show today, traditional craftsmanship doesn't necessarily have to stay traditional. Give it a new design, a runway, and the right audience, and it can become something completely different. The Tourism Authority of Thailand has wrapped up its three-day Thai Treasures by Amazing Thailand showcase at Icon Siam in Bangkok. The event featured Thai textiles, jewelry, and traditional craftsmanship using contemporary fashion to connect visitors with artisans and communities around the country. Now, Thai fashion brands and university students took part in runway presentations, while special creations included Naga-inspired jewelry, contemporary headwear, and clothing made from discarded silkworm cocoons. The Wear the Destination exhibition also introduced visitors to textile traditions from 10 regions across Thailand, linking fashion directly with community-based tourism. So, instead of simply putting traditional crafts behind a display case, the idea is to give people new ways to wear them, experience them, and perhaps even travel to where they come from.

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Welcome back to the show. This is Thailand Outlook. Now, anyone who has competed in sports knows that sometimes a little encouragement from the sidelines can go a surprisingly long way. Tourism and Sports Minister Surosak Panjarun Worakun has visited Thai athletes competing at the 20th Asian Games in Aichi, Nagoya, Japan. There, he met Thailand's women's sepak takraw team ahead of their match, offering encouragement to the athletes' coaches and staff. The Thai delegation also attended the women's volleyball semifinal between Thailand and China and the Park Arena Komaki. The ministry says its support goes beyond individual competitions, with continued investment in sports science, athlete preparation, and international standard development aimed at strengthening Thai sports over the longer term.

And for our third and final story today, it has been a very busy few days in New York, where global diplomacy and economic discussions have been happening almost side by side. Prime Minister and Interior Minister Nguyen Chai Wu-kun attended the opening of the 81st United Nations General Assembly, or UNGA 81, alongside world leaders and senior international representatives. On the sidelines, he met Rebecca Greenspan, Costa Rica's candidate for UN Secretary General, for discussions on multilateral cooperation. The Prime Minister also turned to economic diplomacy, meeting representatives from Bank of America, PIMCO, and also Microsoft to discuss Thailand's investment potential, future technologies, and sustainable growth. The meetings form part of Thailand's broader effort to use the New York visit to strengthen international cooperation while attracting greater investment. And that wraps up today's edition of Thailand Outlook. We started on a Bangkok runway where old traditions were finding new forms, moved to Japan, where Thai athletes were putting years of preparation into competition, and a finish among world leaders and investors in New York. Our program returns tomorrow. This is Thailand Outlook. I'm Kachang with Dajit. Bye for now. Sawasdee krap.

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3: Current outlooks for flood impacts across Thailand are mixed, with declining water levels observed in Satgao, while Chantaburi is bracing for possible inundations and Nakhon Nayok province is already experiencing floods. Personnel from the Chantaburi Disaster Prevention and Mitigation Office have changed the warning flag for the Chantaburi River from yellow to red to alert people living along watercourses to exercise the highest level of caution. The water level in Chantaburi River has critically risen to 3.5 metres. Particular attention is being urged along canals, downstream areas and low-lying areas. People in these risk locations are advised to move belongings to higher ground and closely follow official updates. The Chantaburi Provincial Incident Command Centre reported that flooding has affected 8 districts, 153 villages and 936 households. 2 fatalities have now been reported.
2: In global news,
3: South Korea's military and the United Nations Command have launched a joint investigation into a landmine explosion near the Demilitarized Zone, or DMZ, separating the two Koreas, as opposition lawmakers called for transparency about the origins of the device. South Korea's Joint Chiefs of Staff said the investigative team of about 40 officials searched an area near the site where the blast happened on September the 21st. The military said it will verify the cause of the explosion through further searches and publicly disclose the outcome, as opposition lawmakers called for transparency amid suspicions that the device may have originated from North Korea. 3 South Korean soldiers were injured by an explosion last Monday while clearing a patrol route in the western sector of the DMZ, a heavily fortified area bordering North Korea. South Korean President Lee Jae-myung said the explosion was caused by a landmine.
2: In business news,
3: a U.S. appeals court has ruled against prediction markets operator Kalshi, saying Ohio and Tennessee can regulate its so-called event contracts under their gambling laws. The decision by the 6th U.S. Circuit Court of Appeals in Cincinnati deepens a split among federal appeals courts over whether state regulators or the Federal Commodity Futures Trading Commission should have authority to regulate the fast-growing industry. This raises the potential that the U.S. Supreme Court may decide to settle the matter. Kalshi said it does not expect the decision to survive further legal review. Kalshi spokesperson Danny Levis said, quote, "The ruling shows exactly why a state-by-state patchwork doesn't work," she added. "Markets can't operate when the rules change at every state line, which is why Congress created a single federal regulator with nationwide rules." Prediction markets are best known for letting people wager on the outcomes of sports events, though people can also wager on a wide variety of subjects, including elections, the weather, and cultural events such as the Oscars.
4: The Royal Thai Government recognizes the importance of raising Thailand's corruption index score to enhance national competitiveness and encourage foreign investors. Thai officials serve as role models for a corruption-free society. Zero tolerance.
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2: That was the news on Radio Thailand. I'm Imi Krachangnet. Sawadee ka.
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1: 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Sharing the world, flying together.

0: Wealth Check, a reality check on wealth, policy, and business.
1: สวัสดีค่ะ Good morning and welcome to Wealth Check with me, วรรณการ วรรณทวิน Recently, as we know, flooding continues to affect many parts of Thailand, creating challenges not only for local communities, but also for businesses, transportation networks, and the movements of essential goods. During a situation like this, one of the biggest concerns for consumers is whether food, bottled water, household necessities, and other everyday products will remain available, and whether prices will stay under control. To address these concerns, the Ministry of Commerce has set up a single command center to closely monitor product supplies and prices nationwide, while coordinating with retailers, manufacturers, and provincial authorities. Well, and right now, one of the biggest economic risks during a flood isn't necessarily a lack of products, but it's the challenge of getting these products where they're needed. A factory may be operating normally, warehouses may still have stock, but if roads are flooded or transportation routes are disrupted, product can take longer to reach stores and communities. And that's why the Ministry of Commerce is coordinating directly with provincial commerce offices, manufacturers, wholesalers, retailers, and convenience store operators across the country. The ministry says businesses are being asked to increase product deliveries, replenish shelves more frequently, and adjust transport routes when necessary. Particularly attention is being paid to essential goods such as drinking water, packaged food, household supplies, and other everyday necessities that often see a surge in demand during emergencies like this. Another concern is pricing. History shows that periods of disruption can sometimes lead to panic buying, stockpiling, or attempts by some sellers to raise prices unfairly. And to

0: tackle this problem, authorities have reminded businesses that essential goods must continue to be sold at reasonable prices. So consumers who encounter stockpiling, price searchings, or unfair sales practices can report them through the Department of Internal Trade's 1569 hotline. Again, 1569 hotline, which operates 24 hours a day. The ministry has also been monitoring retail outlets affected by flooding and coordinating with operators to reopen stores as soon as conditions are safe. And why this is important? Because inflation doesn't always start with higher production costs. Sometimes it begins with logistics. If products cannot move efficiently, shortages can emerge in local markets, pushing prices higher even when there is enough supply nationally. And that's why economists often say that supply chains are just as important as production itself. A bag of rice sitting in a warehouse doesn't help consumers unless it can reach supermarket shelves. While floodwaters may disrupt roads and daily routines, keeping essential goods available requires a collective effort. From producers and transport operators to retailers, local authorities, and consumers themselves. So the good news is that the system are in place to help keep supply flowing and prices fair. And as always, preparations, cooperation, and accurate information remain our strongest tools during the time like this. So stay safe, stay informed, and let's continue supporting one another as communities across Thailand work through this challenge together. That's all for WellCheck today. I'm Shaim Wanagai Wantawim. Thank you so much for listening. See you again next time. Bye for now. Sawasdee ka.
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2: สวัสดีครับ. Today is Monday, September 28th, 2026, and this is Radio Thailand's Midday News Hour. I'm Kachang Wit Tachit, and making the national headlines this lunchtime. The Cabinet approves today and tomorrow as special public holidays in response to heavy rainfall and widespread flooding. Meanwhile, 14 urgent measures are introduced to strengthen flood response, evacuation efforts, and assistance for flood victims as inundation continues to affect Bangkok and many other areas. Looking at the global scene, UK police say five men arrested near an airbase used by the U.S. during its war against Iran are being held on a suspicion of planning terrorism. Now, on the business agenda, Microsoft co-founder Bill Gates says AI requires safeguards that go beyond self-regulation, calling for legislation to be passed in Congress. We will now take a look at those top headlines and many more in detail.
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2: Time now is 12:03 p.m. and welcome to the lunchtime show. And just a reminder that you can find us on social media by searching Radio Thailand FM 88. And now you are listening to the national news headlines from Bangkok and around Thailand. First up, Deputy Government Spokesperson Latlida Pradviwatana, representing the Joint Information Communication Center at Government House, announced that the Cabinet has approved today and tomorrow as special public holidays in response to heavy rainfall and widespread flooding. The special holidays will apply only to Bangkok, Nong Thaburi, Pathum Thani, and Samut Prakan. The government stressed that essential public services and critical state functions must continue without disruption. Government agencies are required to maintain necessary operations through online channels. And for agencies handling essential duties, time critical matters, or pre-scheduled appointments that could cause significant harm to the public if canceled, department heads may use their discretion to keep services running smoothly and minimize disruption. State enterprises, financial institutions, and private sector businesses are advised to determine their own working arrangements based on operational needs. Organizations including the Ministry of Labor, the Bank of Thailand, the Stocks Exchange of Thailand, insurance companies, and hospitals must follow their respective laws and regulatory requirements. The Stock Exchange of Thailand has confirmed that it will remain open and operates as usual. On financial and procurement matters, government agencies have been instructed to complete essential purchases and financial transactions before the September 30th fiscal year end deadline. Meanwhile, the central administration has introduced 14 urgent measures to strengthen flood response, evacuation efforts, and assistance to flood-affected people following yesterday's special cabinet meeting as flooding continues to affect Bangkok and many other areas. Prime Minister's Office spokesperson Ekapop Phienpisit said Prime Minister Anuttin Chamanrakul has instructed relevant agencies to coordinate closely on flood management and ensure timely assistance for impacted people. Among the 14 measures issued at the Cabinet session were integrating interagency flood response operations, establishing a coordinated weather, water, and disaster information system, providing free parking at government facilities where space is available, and deploying military trucks to support evacuations and transport belongings. Other measures among the 14 issued include increasing disaster relief and compensation funds, issuing regular public warnings and situation updates, ensuring that water pumps, machinery, and drainage equipment are fully operational and managing traffic and removing vehicles from affected roads. Some of the measures called for checking tap water quality, preparing for power disruptions, considering work from home arrangements for government employees, and encouraging private companies to do the same. In other matters, the Royal Thai Police is stepping up security preparations as Thailand prepares to host the World Bank and IMF annual meetings next month, seeking to ensure a smooth event and instill confidence among visitors and locals. Royal Thai Police Deputy Commissioner General, Police General Samran Nuanma, opened a joint operations center to coordinate security, traffic management, and public health services ahead of the IMF World Bank Group annual meetings 2026, which Thailand will host from October 12th to 18th. Around 15,000 participants from 189 countries are expected to attend the meetings, which are considered an important opportunity to showcase Thailand and support tourism. Police General Samran added that the Prime Minister had emphasized importance of security for the meetings and urged all police units to be fully prepared. An inspection of the Joint Operations Center in Bang Sue found that information was being shared among the Metropolitan Police Bureau, Special Branch Bureau, Tourist Police, and local police forces to ensure coordinated operations. Meeting also gave security-related agencies an opportunity to report their readiness, challenges, and recommendations to address any issues before the October events. And closing off the segment, current outlooks for flood impacts across Thailand are mixed. Water levels are declining in Sakeo, Chantaburi is bracing for possible inundations, and Nakhon Nayok province is already experiencing deluges. Personnel from the Chantaburi Disaster Prevention and Mitigation Office have changed the warning flag for the Chantaburi River from yellow to red, alerting people living along the rivers to exercise the highest level of caution. The water level in the Chantaburi River has critically risen to 3.5 meters. Particular attention is urged along canals, downstream areas, and low-lying areas. People in these risk locations are advised to move belongings to higher ground and closely follow official updates. The Chantaburi Provincial Incident Command Center reported that flooding has affected 8 districts, 153 villages, and 936 households. 2 fatalities have been reported. In Nakhon Nayok Province, floodwater has reached the main road in front of Nakhon Nayok Hospital and Prachin intersection. Traffic is hindered, and drivers of small vehicles are advised to avoid these spots. Now, in Sakeo Province, water levels in several areas have receded as rainfall eased. In the capital district, water levels have fallen by around 10 centimeters. However, travel to and from some villages remain difficult, and small vehicles in these locations still cannot reach the main road. Officials in the province said they expect water levels to continue falling if no significant rainfall occurs. And that wraps up the national headlines this midday. Next in Global News. Heavy rains and storms trigger floods and landslides that killed 56 people in India, while in Nepal, 14 died as authorities warn of more possible flash floods in the country.
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5: สวัสดีครับ. Following days of heavy rainfall, flooding has affected parts of Bangkok and surrounding areas. The situation is linked to intense rainfall, high water levels in drainage canals and waterways, and the difficulty of moving large amounts of water through the capital's urban drainage system. Authorities are now focusing on draining flood water, operating pumps, clearing drainage routes, and providing assistance to affected communities. Temporary shelters are also available for people who need to evacuate. Weather forecasts indicate that rainfall should gradually decrease from September 28th, with the overall situation expected to begin improving through September 28th to 30. For those affected, Bangkok's BMA call center for information on flooded roads and temporary shelters in Bangkok is 1555. While the Department of Disaster Prevention and Mitigation is available at 1784. International visitors can contact the Tourism Authority of Thailand at 6672 or the tourist police at 1155. You can also monitor water conditions through CheckNam, an application developed by GISTA. It provides information on water levels, rainfall, flood risks, and affected areas, helping you check conditions before traveling. For your safety, check water levels and flooded areas before you travel. Flood water can contain sewage, chemicals, sharp objects, and other hazards. Avoid unnecessary contact with the water. If you have to walk through flood water, wear suitable protective footwear and wash your hands and feet thoroughly afterwards. And please look out for those who may need additional assistance. If you see a bedridden patient, an elderly person, a person with disability, or anyone who needs help during the flooding, you can notify the Bangkok Metropolitan Administration so that the assistance can be coordinated. You can call the BMA call center at 1555 or report the situation through the Traffic Fondue application. For a medical emergency, call 1669. Repeat 1669. C. Report and help look after one another for everyone's safety. And to everyone affected by the flooding, remember that you are not facing this situation alone. Radio Thailand World Service is here with you, keeping you informed, connected, and up to date. 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
2: 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And this is the Global News, catching you up on the world today. UK police have said five men arrested over the weekend near an airbase used by the United States during its war against Iran are being held on suspicion of preparing a terrorist act that appeared to involve three trucks. London Metropolitan Police, which takes the lead on potential terrorist activities, said police received a call related to the three suspicious vehicles that appear to be traveling towards RAF Fairford. The UK-owned base is operated by the US under an agreement dating back to the Cold War. The arrests come at a time of heightened tensions around a threat from hostile states to the UK, with Russia and Iran among those that have used proxies to commit crimes on their behalf on British soil. In March, officials said the number of national security cases involving activity by hostile states, including Iran, increased by 50% in the 6 months leading up to December 2025. Fairford has been used by American bombers for strictly limited strikes against Iranian missile sites under an agreement with former British Prime Minister Keir Starmer, who avoids opposition to the war after it was launched by the U.S. and Israel on February 28th. Elsewhere in the world, heavy rain and storms have triggered floods and landslides that killed 56 people in India, while 14 have died. Another 11 are missing in Nepal, with authorities there warning that more flash floods are possible. India's northern state of Uttar Pradesh recorded 66.5 millimeters of rain between September 25th and 27th, compared with a normal of 7.6 millimeters for the period, according to Hrishikesh Bashayashat, the state's relief commissioner. Authorities are carrying out rescue operations in waterlogged areas and distributing relief, while officials have been instructed to assess crop damage and provide compensation. In addition of the 56 deaths, 46 have been injured and more than 1,000 houses damaged. Nepali authorities warn of possible flash floods in 49 of the country's 77 districts, with more than half facing high flood or flash flood risks as water levels in major rivers and tributaries continue to rise. Shanti Mahad, a spokesperson for the National Disaster Risk Reduction and Management Authority, said Rasuwa and Nuwakot areas hit by last month's deadly floods that killed more than 1,450 people and left thousands still missing should remain alert, but were not currently considered high-risk areas. Meanwhile, Bangladesh has launched a nationwide measles rubella vaccination campaign targeting 3.4 million unvaccinated and missed children amid its worst ever measles outbreak, which has killed more than 1,000 people already and infected tens of thousands more. The month-long campaign aims to vaccinate children aged 6 months to 59 months who missed earlier immunization efforts after authorities lowered the minimum vaccination age from the usual 9 months because of the outbreak. The outbreak has exposed gaps in childhood immunization and put growing pressure on health services that have already been grappling with a seasonal surge in dengue infections. Bangladesh is currently experiencing the world's largest measles outbreak, according to the U.S. Centers for Disease Control and Prevention. It has recorded 1,087 confirmed and suspected measles-related deaths, including 101 laboratory-confirmed fatalities. And since March 15th, authorities have reported nearly 187,000 suspected cases and 21,099 confirmed infections, with more than 165,000 people hospitalized, according to Health Ministry data. Health experts attributed the crisis to disruptions to routine immunization programs in 2024 and 25, when political turmoil, changes to vaccine procurement, and the postponement or cancellation of vaccination campaigns in the country left many children unprotected. Missed vaccinations and vaccine supply disruptions left children vulnerable to infection, particularly infants under 9 months. Leaving you with, South Korea's military and United Nations Command have launched a joint investigation into a landmine explosion near the Demilitarized Zone, or DMZ, separating the two Koreas, as opposition lawmakers call for transparency about the origins of the device. South Korea's Joint Chiefs of Staff said the investigative team of about 40 officials searched an area near the site where the blast happened on September 21st. The military said it will verify the cause of the explosion through further searches and publicly disclose the outcome as opposition lawmakers call for transparency amid suspicions that the device may have originated from North Korea. Three South Korean soldiers were injured in an explosion last Monday while clearing a patrol route in the western sector of the DMZ, a heavily fortified area bordering North Korea. South Korean President Lee Jae-myung said the explosion was caused by a landmine. Mine explosions and other blasts are a recurrent hazard in and around the DMZ, where illegally devices or legacy devices and suspected stray mines have periodically injured military personnel on both sides. South Korean media reports that North Korean forces resume fortification work near the border in March, including mine laying and fence construction. And those were our global reports. Next up in business. Chipmaker SK Hynix's Solidigm is reportedly considering an initial public offering that could value the U.S. subsidiary at up to $150 billion.
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7: In eternal remembrance, Her Royal Highness Princess Pachara Kittiyapa Narayanthira Thepayawadi Gromaluang Rajasarini Saripat Mahawachara Rajatida. Deeply grateful for Her Royal Highness's infinite royal grace and benevolence. Most humbly dedicated by the executives, civil servants, and staff of Radio Thailand FM 88.
8: When destiny brings a woman of pure heart into the world, begins an epic tale of boundless love, separation, and the ultimate triumph of truth. Experience a timeless story of love, sacrifice, and breathtaking artistry in the Korn performance of the Support Foundation. Sida, inspired by Thailand's epic Ramakien, from November 5th to December 10th at the Thailand Cultural Center,

Later, the deputy minister inspected operations at Don Mueang International Airport. The visit followed reports of heavy passenger congestion at security checkpoints and localized water accumulation near the airport's main access gate on Wipawadi Rangsit Road. Patrapong confirmed that airport management deployed additional staff to expedite passenger screening, resolving the backlog and restoring normal queues. And while my understanding water remains at the entrance gates, vehicle movement was unaffected. Patrapong concluded his tour by inspecting rail operations at Don Mueang Railway Station, where officials briefed him on the status of the railway or State Railway of Thailand's conventional trains and train operations on the SRT Red Line. Both services are operating normally and have seen a steady increase in passengers using rail transit to bypass flooded road across the capital city. Travelers arriving at Don Mueang Station can use a Skywalk connector for direct access to the airport terminals, streamlining entry despite standing water on the road. Now, leaving our country, Microsoft co-founder Bill Gates has said in an interview that AI requires safeguards that go beyond self-regulation, calling for legislation to be passed in Congress. Gates said in a taped interview on NBC's Meet the Press program that, quote, "You need law enforcement and the politicians to get into the discussion about what safeguards and monitoring look like," end quote. A sudden groundswell has risen in favor of federal intervention. A sudden groundswell has risen in favor of federal intervention after OpenAI said in July that an autonomous AI agent went rogue during a security test and hacked into another company, subverting human control. Gates joined that chorus, saying the government must be involved. He said, "No one thinks self-regulation is enough." Now, in a rare show of unity, the CEOs of rivals Anthropic, OpenAI, Google's DeepMind, Microsoft, and xAI have called for slowing the development of increasingly capable AI systems. However, U.S. President Donald Trump and other opponents of additional AI regulations say the new government restrictions would simply give China the upper hand in the AI revolution. Trump has publicly dismissed calls for new laws on AI as a hoax. Gates argued that safeguards would not significantly hinder the industry and that the risks of not implementing them are real. He also said he wanted to meet Trump to discuss AI. Anthropic CEO Dario Amodei was expected to have dinner with Trump on Sunday. White House officials said President Trump has been clear America will lead the world in super intelligence while protecting American consumers. And that was a quote. Furthermore, shipmaker SK Hynix's subsidiary Solidigm is reportedly considering an initial public offering or IPO as early as next year, which could value the U.S. subsidiary at top or up to $150 billion. Solidigm held pitch meetings this week with investment banks competing for roles on the IPO in a process known as a bake-off, marking a concrete step towards what could become the largest ever U.S. semiconductor listing. The company could raise $15 billion in the IPO. The plans, including the size of the deal and timing, remain at an early stage and could change depending on market conditions. The listing would rank among the largest semiconductor IPOs on record and could provide a standalone valuation for a business that has become a key part of SK Hynix's storage portfolio. It would also seek to tap strong investor demand for companies tied to artificial intelligence infrastructure, which has fueled gains in semiconductor and hardware stocks. Solidigm, based in Rancho Cordova, California, is the U.S.-based NAND flash memory and solid-state driver SSD subsidiary of South Korea's SK Hynix Incorporated. SK Hynix said in a statement that Solidigm is reviewing various options to strengthen its business competitiveness, but no specific plans have been confirmed at this time. SK Hynix acquired Intel Corporation's NAND memory and SSD business for about $9 billion in a deal announced in 2020 and combined those operations with Solidigm, which was launched as a standalone subsidiary in 2021. Meanwhile, a U.S. appeals court has ruled against prediction market operator Kalshi, saying Ohio and Tennessee can regulate its so-called event.

contracts under their gambling laws. The decision by the 6th U.S. Circuit Court of Appeals in Cincinnati deepens a split among federal appeals courts over whether state regulators or the Federal Commodity Futures Trading Commission should have authority to regulate the fast-growing industry. And this raises the potential that the U.S. Supreme Court may decide to settle the matter. Cauchy said it does not expect the decision to survive further legal review. Cauchy spokesperson Danny Lover said the ruling shows exactly why state-by-state patchwork does not work. She added, markets cannot operate when the rules change at every state's line, which is why Congress created a single federal regulator with nationwide rules. Prediction markets are based known for letting people wager on the outcomes of sports events, though they can also be used to wager on a wide variety of subjects, including elections, the weather, and cultural events such as the Oscars. Circuit Judge Julia Smith Gibbons wrote for a unanimous 3-judge panel that Cauchy did not show its sports events contracts were swap that should be regulated exclusively by the CFTC. She also said the Federal Commodity Exchange Act did not preempt Ohio's or Tennessee's gambling laws. Many states, including Ohio and Tennessee, both Republican control, have sought to crack down on prediction markets such as Cauchy and Polymarket, putting them at odds with the administration of President Donald Trump, also a Republican. Moving on with our show this afternoon, OpenAI has said it is pausing training of its latest artificial intelligence models as reports mount of AI agents going rogue. The decision to halt development came just hours after the company disclosed on Friday that it was reviewing several incidents from the summer. These included OpenAI agents searching federal government websites that acted in unexpected ways beyond what was asked of them while gathering and distributing information. And separately, AI evaluator Transluce said agents that appear to have come from OpenAI try unsuccessfully to hack into a Department of Education website, a detail that OpenAI has not confirmed. OpenAI said in a statement that it will resume training only when it is confident that it has additional safeguards in place, adding that it expects that it will have to hit pause again as AI develops and other issues emerge. AI labs are facing pressure from lawmakers and tech experts to slow development so they can build guardrails to prevent agents from acting autonomously, hacking websites, and disclosing non-public information. The heads of both OpenAI and rival Anthropic have also called for a slowdown. It is the second time in 3 months that OpenAI has halted development of its models. The first came in July after the disclosure of a cyber attack targeting the AI startup Hugging Face, a now notorious incident that raised fears that the industry was losing control. In a meeting with Chinese President Xi Jinping this week, U.S. President Donald Trump agreed to share information on the dangers of AI and to coordinate efforts to keep it safe. And those were our business news stories this afternoon. And if you want to catch us online, search for Radio Thailand FM 88 next. We have more of Radio Thailand news coming up.

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1: สวัสดีครับ Following days of heavy rainfall, flooding has affected parts of Bangkok and surrounding areas. The situation is linked to intense rainfall, high water levels in drainage canals and waterways, and the difficulty of moving large amounts of water through the capital's urban drainage system. Authorities are now focusing on draining flood water, operating pumps, clearing drainage routes, and providing assistance to affected communities. Temporary shelters are also available for people who need to evacuate. Weather forecasts indicate that rainfall should gradually decrease from September 28th, with the overall situation expected to begin improving through September 28th to 30th. For those affected, Bangkok's BMA call center for information on flooded roads and temporary shelters in Bangkok is 1555. While the Department of Disaster Prevention and Mitigation is available at 1784. International visitors can contact the Tourism Authority of Thailand at 1672 or the Tourist Police at 1155. You can also monitor water's conditions through Check Nam, an application developed by Gista. It provides information on water levels, rainfall, flood risks, and affected areas, helping you check conditions before traveling. For your safety, check water levels and flooded areas before you travel. Flood water can contain sewage, chemicals, sharp objects, and other hazards. Avoid unnecessary contact with the water. If you have to walk through flood water, wear suitable protective footwear and wash your hands and feet thoroughly afterwards. And please look out for those who may need additional assistance. If you see a bedridden patient, an elderly person, a person with disability, or anyone who needs help during the flooding, you can notify the Bangkok Metropolitan Administration so that the assistance can be coordinated. You can call the BMA call center at 1555 or report the situation through the Traffic Fondue application. For a medical emergency, call 1669. Repeat 1669. See, report and help look after one another for everyone's safety. And to everyone affected by the flooding, remember that you are not facing this situation alone. Radio Thailand World Service is here with you, keeping you informed, connected, and up to date. 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
2: I therefore declare draft decision 46.8B.20 adopted. Thank you very much.

0: At the 46th session of the UNESCO World Heritage Committee in New Delhi, India, in July of 2024, Phu Prabhat Historical Park in Udon Thani province of Thailand was officially inscribed as Thailand's 8th UNESCO World Heritage Site. The listing by UNESCO was celebrated by Thailand's government and the Tourism Authority of Thailand, who pointed to the park as an enriching place for cultural travelers, offering an opportunity for deep appreciation of Southeast Asian history and the extended culture of Udon Thani. Adding to attractions in the province, such as its Red Lotus Sea, the location has a much more profound value to Thailand and the world, being a manifestation of the spirituality that continues to permeate modern Northeast Thailand, locally referred to as Isan. According to the UNESCO synthesis of Phu Prabhat Historical Park as a World Heritage Site, the location is the best representative of the Sema stone tradition of the Tawarawadi period from the 7th to 11th century in the world.
1: The Phu Prabhat Historic Park and the Sema cultural site at Wat Phra Phuthabhat Buaban, common to both, are stone boundary markers which represent the Sema stone tradition of the Dvaravati period from the 7th to 11th centuries. Sema, a Buddhist term denoting a sacred area where Buddhist monks or nuns perform ceremonies, are found in various stylistic representations and layouts, representing the largest in-situ collection of Sema stones globally.
0: Sema stones serve as sacred boundary markers in the Theravada Buddhist monastic practice, demarcating a space as purposeful to rituals and faith. Made from a variety of materials, the stones are mostly concentrated in the Korat Plateau region, which extends from northeastern Thailand into southern Laos. While the emergence of Buddhism as a belief system in the 7th century coincided with an uptick in the erection of Sema stones, findings have shown their use predates the arrival of the teachings and were already a part of the cultural fabric of the area. Today, the Sema stone practice can be best observed in the Phu Prabhat mountain area, which is home to the largest original establishment of the stones in the world. Going beyond reflecting Buddhist beliefs, the stones are a testament to the traditions that have existed in Thailand's northeast for centuries, even displaying evidence of connections between the current population and prehistoric cultures, with 47 rock shelters exhibiting paintings of human figures, palm prints, and geometric patterns. The importance of spirituality in the Northeast is reflected in the stones, which began to be decorated in patterns prescribed in Buddhist scripture as soon as the religion began to take hold. Evolution of the faith in the region can be tracked through these adornments.
2: The culture discovered at Phu Prabhat was registered as a representation of the Sema stone tradition of Isan. We see large stone pillars here. Some are obelisks and some are flat sheets. These types of stones were introduced by humans. Some were brought from other sources, formed into pillars, and erected to mark the sacred area. Why were they erected? According to Buddhist belief, when monks are to engage in religious rituals, a sacred area must be delineated. This can be done using 8 different materials, which can become Sema. They can be made from trees or wood. A roadway or even a pond can be used for the marking. Termite hills or stones.
3: ถนนหนทางก็ได้บ่อน้ำก็ได้จอมปลวกก็ได้ก้อนหินก็ได้

0: The very landscape of Phu Prabhat has been extensively transformed by the erection of Sema stones over more than four centuries. This was done to fulfill Buddhist ceremonial functions and is now a physical embodiment of the mark faith has had on the area. In the words of UNESCO, in the global context, the property is the most complete testimony to the Sema stone tradition during the Towarawadi period. The site provides a truthful and credible source of information for understanding the Sema stone tradition of the Towarawadi period in terms of form and design, materials, function, location, traditions, and spirit and feeling. Importantly, the historical park exhibits the passing on of cultural heritage over 400 years, leading to the still practiced tradition of Wat Phai Aranyawasi. Discussion of Phu Prabhat Historical Park would be incomplete without touching on its display of Towarawadi culture. Towarawadi constituted one of Thailand's first advanced civilizations and was a long-standing kingdom that extended from much of the country's north to northeast. Ancestors to the Mon people of the modern era, the population produced art and cultural works, which resulted from its prosperity in many dimensions, including governance and economics. While existing records do not give as complete a picture of the culture as others during the period, such as the Lanna Kingdom, the art and structures produced by Towarawadi that remain standing make it clear that its people were deeply spiritual, with animism and eventually Buddhism constituting a cornerstone of their lives. Even in its modern context, the historical park remains a place of faith, bringing together the cultural beliefs of Isan. The park stands at the foot of Phupan Mountain within the Pa Khea Nam Forest Reserve. Appreciated for its showcase of the evolution of human societies as well as geological changes, the deeper value of the site is how it affirms the indelible spiritualism of Isan and Thailand as a whole. Phu Prabhat is named after an impression considered to be a footprint of the Buddha placed upon the mountain. Its sandstone formations have stood for over 130 million years. Notable features of the park include Nang Usa Tower, a formation that was converted to a sacred hold and place of ritual. Its name is derived from local folklore involving a princess of the kingdom that once inhabited the area, which has endowed it with further spiritual significance. Thampra, or Monk Cave, is a low and narrow rock shed engraved with images of the Buddha in both the Towarawadi and Khmer styles. It was likely that the cave was used as a Buddhist temple in ancient times, but most notably, its mix of design aesthetics shows a coming together of the Towarawadi and Khmer cultures, likely during the glory days of the Khmer Kingdom. Potha's coffin, or the father-in-law's coffin, is also referred to as Tam Mu Dang, or the Red Hand Cave. It is distinct for the prehistoric handprints that adorn its walls. The presence of the art and indications of its use has given strength to theories that the Sema stone area has been continually used for spiritual rites for millennia. As a site for visiting by travelers and academics, the park is also a cultural nexus surrounded by communities and locales that share its display of Isan's unique way of life. Kiri Wongkot Village is a village surrounded by the verdant mountain ranges of Namsom Na Yung National Park, which is the birthplace of the Huipang Waterfall, a stream crucial to life in the village. The community remains a shining example of traditional Isan life, Notably, its residents still engage in many of the practices that would have been seen at Phu Prabhat centuries ago. Wat Pa Dong Long Tan, also referred to as Nakhon Si Wieng Tan, the city that slept for a millennium, is a temple popular with fortune seekers. The temple is regarded for its connection to the Naga, the mythical creature significant in Thai belief systems. Sharing much of the ritualistic identifiers seen at Phu Prabhat makes the site particularly important to the cultural fabric in the area. Moving to Thailand to support and learn about the art born of faith in Isan, Jacques Rousseau gave background on Wat Pa Dong Nong Tan.
1: This belonged to a farmer, and the farmer, when he was working on his land, he saw that they thought it was an anthill, you know, like a big hill. Mm-hmm. And in the olden days, when people had temples or sacred things, if there was war or conflict with other countries, they would cover it with soil, you know, to protect the culture, the artifacts of Thailand. Mm. So this whole jetty over here was covered with soil. They thought it was an anthill. But then when the farmer started to dig, he found the jetty. So everything that Pajam Pisan is doing here is because they discovered this jetty. This jetty is called Kuntan. And Kuntan is this warrior. There are stories of him in the history. He protected the people of this area.
0: Kham Chanot is a Buddhist forest temple near Kham Chanot village in the Wang Nak Khin area, where a lake believed to be the home of a powerful Naga stands. The worship of this Naga lord features throughout the monastery, an indication of the continuing belief. Gonsak Pongsit, Secretariat of the Kham Chanot Committee, explained how the temple has been maintained with respect to these beliefs.
2: Ours is an attraction based on faith. We have not decorated or adorned the inside of the site like some other places have done. Some places might try to create an image of heaven within the site, but we have not done this. We want to preserve what we have, from the trees to the grass and everything else. We only make sure to maintain the cleanliness here.

0: for the decision today to inscribe Phuphabat on the World Heritage List. We are immensely proud of the recognition that has been accorded to Phuphabat for its outstanding universal value dating back to the Thoa Rawadi culture in the 8th century and reflecting the early roots of Buddhism in Southeast Asia by way of the Sima Stone tradition.
1: Exhibiting the profound role spirituality and belief has played in the Isan region and Thailand as a whole for millennia, Phuphabat Historical Park, Thailand's 8th UNESCO World Heritage Site, is a worthy and valuable part of the tapestry that comprises ASEAN. With a richness that continues to develop even today, Udon Thani's Phuphabat Historical Park is a bright stroke in vivid ASEAN.
2: A single voice, when united, creates new economic and financial possibilities. Thailand is ready to host the 20 and 26th International Monetary Fund World Bank Group annual meetings this October 12th to 18th.
3: Looking ahead, the roadmap of Thailand's southern border provinces is set to evolve into the Smart Justice era. At the heart of this vision is the principle of justice with compassion, ensuring that rule of law is applied with fairness, transparency, and respect for human dignity. Justice is not only about enforcement, but also about understanding context and fostering reconciliation with communities. A key initiative under this framework is the Young Justice Ambassadors Program, led by the Ministry of Justice of Thailand, in close partnership with the Southern Border Provinces Administrative Center, or SBPAC. This program has been expanded into schools and educational institutions, equipping the younger generation with essential skills in dialogue, mediation, and conflict resolution, while nurturing a culture of peace from the ground up. By shifting from reactive responses to proactive technology-integrated community support, Thailand demonstrates its strong commitment to transforming the southern border provinces into a region where fairness defines the rule of law and compassion serves as the foundation for sustainable peace. Through an integrated action plan, SBPAC plays a central role as a lead civilian agency, focusing on grassroots empowerment, improving quality of life, and strengthening public trust in the justice system. This transition reflects a broader shift from security-driven approaches toward actionable prosperity. Ultimately, this human-centric approach emphasizes respect for identity and cultural diversity, reaffirming that lasting peace can only be achieved through justice, equality, and mutual respect for our shared humanity, today and for generations to come.
2: Imagine standing at the edge of the ocean beneath the waves. The water seems endless, but just how deep does it go? The answer lies in the Mariana Trench, located in the Western Pacific Ocean. Is the deepest known part of Earth's oceans. At the very bottom is a place called Challenger Deep, which reaches nearly 11 kilometers, or about 36,000 feet, below sea level. To put that into perspective, if you placed Mount Everest, the world's tallest mountain, inside Challenger Deep, its peak would still be more than 2 kilometers underwater. Down there, sunlight never reaches. The water is just above freezing, and the pressure is so immense that it's more than 1,000 times greater than the air pressure we experience at sea level. It may sound impossible for anything to survive, but life has found a way. Scientists have discovered strange creatures living in the darkness, transparent sea cucumbers, giant single-celled organisms, tiny shrimp-like animals, and fish specially adapted to withstand crushing pressure. Even today, much of the Mariana Trench remains unexplored. In fact, we've mapped more of the moon's surface than the deepest parts of our oceans. It reminds us that even on our own planet, there are still incredible mysteries waiting to be discovered.

0: gone too soon you are, fair princess, from this land which loved you dearly. Your people sorrow at your passing. Our grief is beyond consolation. A radiant light you wear in a land where sun and rain have carried your charisma into our very hearts. The joy you brought us through your brilliance and care rendered us help beyond compare. Now repose in the rewards of good deeds. We invoke the blessings of the Supreme Enlightened One on you, adorned with virtues of the Triple Jewel Crown. Glenn Chatelier, on behalf of Radio Thailand.
1: Sawasdee krap. Following days of heavy rainfall, flooding has affected parts of Bangkok and surrounding areas. The situation is linked to intense rainfall, high water levels in drainage canals and waterways, and the difficulty of moving large amounts of water through the capital's urban drainage system. Authorities are now focusing on draining flood water, operating pumps, clearing drainage routes, and providing assistance to affected communities. Temporary shelters are also available for people who need to evacuate. Weather forecasts indicate that rainfall should gradually decrease from September 28th, with the overall situation expected to begin improving through September 28th to 30. For those affected, Bangkok's BMA call center for information on flooded roads and temporary shelters in Bangkok is 1555. While the Department of Disaster Prevention and Mitigation is available at 1784. International visitors can contact the Tourism Authority of Thailand at 1672 or the Tourist Police at 1155. You can also monitor water's conditions through Check Nam, an application developed by GISTA. It provides information on water levels, rainfall, flood risks, and affected areas, helping you check conditions before traveling. For your safety, check water levels and flooded areas before you travel. Flood water can contain sewage, chemicals, sharp objects, and other hazards. Avoid unnecessary contact with the water. If you have to walk through flood water, wear suitable protective footwear and wash your hands and feet thoroughly afterwards. And please look out for those who may need additional assistance. If you see a bedridden patient, an elderly person, a person with disability, or anyone who needs help during the flooding, you can notify the Bangkok Metropolitan Administration so that the assistance can be coordinated. You can call the BMA call center at 1555 or report the situation through the Traffic Fondue application. For a medical emergency, call 1669. Repeat 1669. See, report and help look after one another for everyone's safety. And to everyone affected by the flooding, remember that you are not facing this situation alone. Radio Thailand World Service is here with you, keeping you informed, connected, and up to date. Please stay safe, follow advice from the authorities, and keep listening to Radio Thailand World Service for the latest information.
2: 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Enjoy the rest of your day. I'm Kachang with Dotit. Somebody crap.

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And would you save my soul tonight? Would you tremble if I touched your lips? Or would you laugh? Oh, please tell me this.

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2: This is the news on Radio Thailand. Deputy Government Spokesperson Latlida Pradwiwatana, representing the Joint Information Communication Center at Government House, announced that the Cabinet has approved today and tomorrow as special public holidays in response to heavy rainfall and widespread flooding. The special holidays will apply only to Bangkok, Nong Thaburi, Pathum Thani, and Samut Prakan. The government stressed that essential public services and critical state functions must continue without disruption. Government agencies are required to maintain necessary operations through online channels. And for agencies handling essential duties, time critical matters, or pre-scheduled appointments that could cause significant harm to the public if canceled, department heads may use their discretion to keep services running smoothly and minimize disruption. State enterprises, financial institutions, and private sector businesses are advised to determine their own working arrangements based on operational needs. Organizations including the Ministry of Labor, the Bank of Thailand, the Stocks Exchange of Thailand, insurance companies, and hospitals must follow their respective laws and regulatory requirements. The Stock Exchange of Thailand has confirmed that it will remain open and operates as usual.
3: On the international front,
2: UK police have said five men arrested over the weekend near an airbase used by the United States during its war against Iran are being held on suspicion of preparing a terrorist act that appeared to involve three trucks. London Metropolitan Police, which takes the lead on potential terrorist activities, said police received a call related to the three suspicious vehicles that appeared to be traveling towards RAF Fairford. The UK-owned base is operated by the US under an agreement dating back to the Cold War. The arrests come at a time of heightened tensions around a threat from hostile states to the UK, with Russia and Iran among those that have used proxies to commit crimes on their behalf on British soil. In March, officials said the number of national security cases involving activity by hostile states, including Iran, increased by 50% in the 6 months leading up to December 2025. Fairford has been used by American bombers for strictly limited strikes against Iranian missile sites under an agreement with former British Prime Minister Keir Starmer, who voiced opposition to the war after it was launched by the U.S. and Israel on February 28th.
3: And in business news,
2: Deputy Minister of Transport Pattaraporn Pattaprasit conducted field inspections to monitor flood conditions along Bangkok's Chang Wat Thanh Road, assist residents impacted by the flood, and assess the readiness of the capital city's land, air, and rail transit networks. The Deputy Minister surveyed local water levels before visiting the Flood Relief Center at Wat Lak Si School. He offered encouragement and distributed relief bags to vulnerable individuals affected by the flooding. Later, the Deputy Minister inspected operations at Don Mueang International Airport. The visit followed reports of heavy passenger congestion at security checkpoints and a localized water accumulation near the airport's main access gates on Wit Pawadi Rangsit Road. Pattaraporn confirmed that airport management deployed additional staff to expedite passenger screening, resolving the backlog and restoring normal queues. And while minor standing water remains at the entrance gates, vehicle movement was unaffected.
4: The Royal Thai government recognizes the importance of raising Thailand's corruption index score to enhance national competitiveness and encourage foreign investors. Thai officials serve as role models for a corruption-free society. Zero tolerance.
5: As disasters grow more frequent and severe, Thailand stands united, prepared, resilient, and moving forward with confidence. From cities to villages, the government upgraded early warning systems with real-time information, strengthened drought preparedness, and expanded global cooperation to protect our people. Thailand, strong in prevention, strong for the future.
3: That was the news on Radio Thailand. I'm Kachang with Dotjit. Sawasdee krap.
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1: The ASEAN Training Center for Social Work and Social Welfare in Chonburi strengthens regional social work through training, curriculum development, and collaboration. It promotes inclusive, resilient communities and supports a people-centered ASEAN by enhancing professional capacity and fostering cooperation among member countries through ongoing seminars and capacity-building initiatives.
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1: Culture and tradition. Charangin Manga. Charangin Manga is a traditional children's game once popular among those living in rural areas. It is made from mengkuang leaves or yang nipah leaves. These leaves are first cut into strips measuring about 1 cm wide and approximately 45 cm long. A total of 4 strips of equal length must be prepared. To make the toy, the 4 strips are woven together to form 8 spokes of equal length. When the weaving is complete, a midrib is inserted through the center. For the toy to spin smoothly, the hole in the center must be slightly larger than the midrib. At the front end of the midrib, a small support made from the same type of leaf is added to prevent the toy from falling apart while spinning. Charangin Manga was usually played during the period when the paddy plants were about to bear grain. Its purpose was simply to provide entertainment and enjoyment for children. Source from Warisan Ketani, published by Dewan Bahasa dan Pustaka Brunei, 2017.
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2: This is the news on Radio Thailand. The central administration has introduced 14 urgent measures to strengthen flood response, evacuation efforts, and assistance to flood-affected people following yesterday's special cabinet meeting, as flooding continues to affect Bangkok and many other areas. Prime Minister's Office spokesperson Ekapop Phienpisit said Prime Minister Thin Chamrakul has instructed relevant agencies to coordinate closely on flood management and ensure timely assistance for impacted people. Among the 14 measures issued at the cabinet session were integrating interagency flood response operations, establishing a coordinated weather, water, and disaster information system, providing free parking at government facilities where space is available, and deploying military trucks to support evacuations and transport belongings. Other measures among the 14 issued include increasing disaster relief and compensation funds, issuing regular public warnings and situation updates, ensuring that water pumps, machinery, and drainage equipment are fully operational, and managing traffic and removing vehicles from affected roads. Some of the measures called for checking tap water quality, preparing for power disruptions, considering work-from-home arrangements for government employees, and encouraging private companies to do the same. On the international front, heavy rain and storms have triggered floods and landslides that killed 56 people in India, while 14 have died. Another 11 are missing in Nepal, with authorities there warning that more flash floods are possible. India's northern state of Uttar Pradesh recorded 66.5 millimeters of rain between September 25th and 27th, compared with a normal of 7.6 millimeters for the period, according to Hrishikesh Bashar Yashad, the state's relief commissioner. Authorities are carrying out rescue operations in waterlogged areas and distributing relief, while officials have been instructed to assess crop damage and provide compensation. In addition, of the 56 deaths, 46 have been injured and more than 1,000 houses damaged. Nepali authorities warn of a possible flash floods in 49 of the country's 77 districts, with more than half facing high flood or flash flood risks as water levels in major rivers and tributaries continue to rise. And in business news, Microsoft co-founder Bill Gates has said in an interview that AI requires safeguards that go beyond self-regulation, calling for legislation to be passed in Congress. Gates said in a taped interview on NBC's Meet the Press program that, quote, "You need law enforcement and the politicians to get into the discussion about what safeguards and monitoring look like," end quote. A sudden groundswell has risen in favor of federal intervention after OpenAI said in July that an autonomous AI agent went rogue during a security test and hacked into another company, subverting human control. Gates joined that chorus, saying the government must be involved. He said no one thinks self-regulation is enough.
3: "Gone too soon you are, fair princess, from this land which loved you dearly. Your people sorrow at your passing. Our grief is beyond consolation. A radiant light you wear in a land where sun and rain have carried your charisma into our very hearts. The joy you brought us through your brilliance and care rendered us help beyond compare. Now repose in the rewards of good deeds. We invoke the blessings of the Supreme Enlightened One on you, adorned with virtues of the Triple Jewel Crown." Glenn Chatelier on behalf of Radio Thailand.
2: 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I'm Kachang with Dot Chit. Sawasdee krap.
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5: Imagine exploring Bangkok at night, with brightly lit streets, beautiful parks, and the lights of the city shimmering across the Chao Phraya River. Welcome to Music in Time on Radio Thailand, the musical journey into Thailand's timeless melody, performed by the Public Relations Department band. I am Chanathip Thiuthong. The picture I said earlier is the atmosphere of Krung Thep Ratri, or Bangkok by Night, a song that captures both beauty of Bangkok and the romance of a young couple enjoying the city together. We will discover more about this musical picture after a few more songs. 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

And now, welcome back to Music in Time on Radio Thailand. กรุงเทพราตรี features music by เอื้อสุนทรสนาน and lyrics by แก้วอัจฉริยกุล The song presents Bangkok at night through the eyes of young couple. It describes the brightly illuminated Ratchadamnern Avenue, the peaceful surrounding of Lumbini Park, and Khao Din Wana, while the lights of the city sparkle along the Chao Phraya River. Together, these images offer a glimpse of Bangkok as people experience it in an earlier period, a city becoming more modern, lively, and full of evening attractions. And now, let's listen to Krung Thep Ratri.

0: Welcome back to Music in Time. The song you just listened to is กรุงเทพราตรี performed by the Public Relations Department Band. The song is more than a description of the city. It also tells a story of courtship. The young man admires the woman beside him, comparing her beauty to that of an angel. Meanwhile, she shares his admiration for Bangkok at night, enjoying the lively and romantic atmosphere around them. Through their conversation, the city itself becomes part of their romance. The street, parks, and river are not simply landmarks. They form the backdrop to a memorable evening shared by two people in love. And that was กรุงเทพราตรี on Music in Time, a musical portrait of Bangkok by night, where the beauty of the city meets the charm of young love. Thank you for listening. Until next time, keep the music playing and let it take you back in time. I am Chanathip Tiuthong. สวัสดีครับ
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3: The Royal Thai Police is stepping up security preparations as Thailand prepares to host the World Bank and IMF annual meetings next month, seeking to ensure a smooth event and instill confidence among visitors and locals. Royal Thai Police Deputy Commissioner General Police General Samran Nuanma opened a joint operations center to coordinate security, traffic management, and public health services ahead of the IMF World Bank Group annual meetings 2026, which Thailand will host from October 12th to 18th. Around 15,000 participants from 189 countries are expected to attend the meetings, which are considered an important opportunity to showcase Thailand and support tourism. Police General Samran added that the Prime Minister had emphasized the importance of security for the meetings and urged all police units to be fully prepared. An inspection of the Joint Operations Center in Bang Su found that information was being shared among the Metropolitan Police Bureau, Special Branch Bureau, Tourist Police, and local police forces to ensure coordinated operations. Meeting also gave security-related agencies an opportunity to report their readiness, challenges, and recommendations to address any issues before the October event.
2: On the international front,
3: Bangladesh has launched a nationwide measles rubella vaccination campaign targeting 3.4 million unvaccinated and missed children amid its worst ever measles outbreak, which has killed more than 1,000 people already and infected tens of thousands more. The month-long campaign aims to vaccinate children aged 6 months to 59 months who missed earlier immunization efforts after authorities lowered the minimum vaccination age from the usual 9 months because of the outbreak. The outbreak has exposed gaps in childhood immunization and put growing pressure on health services that have already been grappling with a seasonal surge in dengue infections. Bangladesh is currently experiencing the world's largest measles outbreak, according to the U.S. Centers for Disease Control and Prevention. It has recorded 1,087 confirmed and suspected measles-related deaths, including 101 laboratory-confirmed fatalities.
2: And in business news,
3: shipmaker SK Hynix's subsidiary Solidigm is reportedly considering an initial public offering or IPO as early as next year, which could value the U.S. subsidiary at top or up to $150 billion U.S. dollars. Solidigm held pitch meetings this week with investment banks competing for roles on the IPO in a process known as a bake-off, marking a concrete step towards what could become the largest ever U.S. semiconductor listing. The company could raise $15 billion in the IPO. The plans, including the size of the deal and timing, remain at an early stage and could change depending on market conditions. The listing would rank among the largest semiconductor IPOs on record and could provide a standalone valuation for a business that has become a key part of SK Hynix's storage portfolio. It would also seek to tap strong investor demand for companies tied to artificial intelligence infrastructure, which has fueled gains in semiconductor and hardware stocks.
4: As a dynamic ASEAN member, Thailand is promoting its soft power through cultural exports and unique tourism experiences. The establishment of the Creative Economy Agency supports creative industries and MSMEs, encouraging innovation and online trade in line with ASEAN policies to enhance regional connectivity and global competitiveness.
5: When destiny brings a woman of pure heart into the world, begins an epic tale of boundless love, separation, and the ultimate triumph of truth. 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
2: 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I'm Kachang with Dot Jit. Sawasdee krap.
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0: This is Talk to Thai. Over the past few days, heavy rainfall has caused flooding in Bangkok and several parts of Thailand. In Bangkok, more than 300 millimeters of rain fell over a 48-hour period on September 25 and 26, overwhelming parts of the city drainage system. High water levels and conditions in the Gulf of Thailand also made it more difficult for water to drain away. Authorities are now working to drain flood water, operate pumps and create drainage routes, and assist affected communities. The weather is expected to gradually improve. The Thai Meteorological Department's current forecast show fewer widespread heavy rains in Bangkok after September 28. Although scattered thunderstorm and some heavy rain can still occur through the following days. So, if you are listening from Bangkok today, this is a good time to learn some Thai words you may hear on the news, see on the road signs, or hear from people around you. Our main word today is Nam Thuam. Nam Thuam. It means flood or flooding. Let's break it down. Nam means water, and Thuam means to overflow, to inundate or cover with water. So literally, Nam Thuam is water overflowing or covering an area. For example, Krung Thep Nam Thuam means Bangkok, it flooded. You may also hear Nam Thuam Thanon, flooding on the road, and Nam Thuam Khang. This means standing or stagnant flood water, water that remains in an area instead of draining away. Let's learn some more useful words. Fon tok nak. Fon tok nak. This means heavy rain. Fon means rain. Tok means to fall. Nak means heavy. So literally, rain falls heavily. You may hear wan ni fon tok nak. It's raining heavily today. Another word is Nam Lot. Nam Lot. The water is going down. This is a very useful phrase during a flood. Nam Lot Lao means the water has gone down. Ra Bai Nam. Ra Bai Nam. Drain water. This is another word you hear frequently in flood reports. Ra Bai Nam Ok means drain the water out. Soon Pak Ping. Soon Pak Ping. Shelter. If people need to leave their homes because of flooding, they may be directed to Soon Pak Ping or temporary shelter. And one useful phrase, Bai Soon Pak Ping. Go to the shelter.
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1: Culture Corner.
2: Now it's time for our Culture Corner. Thailand has already close relationship with water. And that's not surprising when you look at the country's geography and history. For generations, communities have developed around rivers and canals. The Jiao Phaya River, for example, has played an important role in transportation, agriculture, trade, and settlements. Traditional Thai communities often live alongside waterways, using boats as an everyday form of transportation. Even Bangkok was once known for its extensive network of canals. In fact, the city's historic nickname, Venice of the East, is connected to its many canals and waterways. Water is also central to Thai culture and festivals. Think about Songkran, the traditional Thai New Year. Today, many people know Songkran for its famous water celebrations, but water has a deeper cultural meaning too. It is associated with cleansing, renewal, and starting the new year fresh. So in Thailand, water can be both a resource and a challenge. We depend on it for drinking, farming, transportation, and daily life. But when too much water arrives too quickly, it can become a flood. So that's why you often hear Thai people talk about living with water, finding ways to manage, adapt to, and coexist with the country's waterways. And that brings us back to today's word, Nam Thuom, flood. Let's put today's word together. Fun tok nak, heavy rain. Nam Thuom, flooding. Nam Thuom khang, stagnant flood water. So if you hear a Thai news report saying Fun tok nak, tham hai nam thuom thanon, you know now that it means heavy rain has caused flooding on the roads. And that's exactly the kind of Thai you may hear in the news right now. Before we go, here's your IMF World Bank Group annual meetings countdown. Today is 14 days to go until the IMF World Bank Group annual meetings 2026 will take place right here in Bangkok from October 12 to 18. The meetings bring together government leaders, economists, business representatives, civil society, and international organizations to discuss the global economy and development. And here's something interesting. You don't have to be an economist or attend the official meetings to follow the conversation. The World Bank will live stream a number of public events, including discussions on AI and development, mobilizing private capital, and global development priorities. Selected sessions will also have Thai interpretation. So, if you're in Thailand, keep an eye out for the public activities and opportunities to learn more about an event that will bring the global economic conversation to Bangkok. And that's all for today's Talk to Thai. Today we learn Nam Thuom, flood. And now you know how to understand some of the Thai words you may hear when following flood and weather reports. I'm your host, Nichanan Ren Songbat. 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And remember, stay safe, stay informed, and we'll be back again tomorrow. This is Talk to Thai. See you next time. Sawadee.
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2: This is the news on Radio Thailand. Deputy Government Spokesperson Latlida Pradviwatana, representing the Joint Information Communication Center at Government House, announced that the Cabinet has approved today and tomorrow as special public holidays in response to heavy rainfall and widespread flooding. The special holidays will apply only to Bangkok, Nong Thaburi, Pathum Thani, and Samut Prakan. The government stressed that essential public services and critical state functions must continue without disruption. Government agencies are required to maintain necessary operations through online channels. And for agencies handling essential duties, time critical matters, or pre-scheduled appointments that could cause significant harm to the public if canceled, department heads may use their discretion to keep services running smoothly and minimize disruption. State enterprises, financial institutions, and private sector businesses are advised to determine their own working arrangements based on operational needs. Organizations including the Ministry of Labor, the Bank of Thailand, the Stocks Exchange of Thailand, insurance companies, and hospitals must follow their respective laws and regulatory requirements. The Stock Exchange of Thailand has confirmed that it will remain open and operates as usual. On financial and procurement matters, government agencies have been instructed to complete essential purchases and financial transactions before the September 30th fiscal year end deadline.
3: สวัสดีครับ. Following days of heavy rainfall, flooding has affected parts of Bangkok and surrounding areas. The situation is linked to intense rainfall, high water levels in drainage canals and waterways, and the difficulty of moving large amounts of water through the capital's urban drainage system. Authorities are now focusing on draining flood water, operating pumps, clearing drainage routes, and providing assistance to affected communities. Temporary shelters are also available for people who need to evacuate. Weather forecasts indicate that rainfall should gradually decrease from September 28th, with the overall situation expected to begin improving through September 28th to 30. For those affected, Bangkok's BMA call center for information on flooded roads and temporary shelters in Bangkok is 1555. While the Department of Disaster Prevention and Mitigation is available at 1784. International visitors can contact the Tourism Authority of Thailand at 1672 or the Tourist Police at 1155. You can also monitor water's conditions through Check Nam, an application developed by Gista. It provides information on water levels, rainfall, flood risks, and affected areas, helping you check conditions before traveling. For your safety, check water levels and flooded areas before you travel. Flood water can contain sewage, chemicals, sharp objects, and other hazards. Avoid unnecessary contact with the water. If you have to walk through flood water, wear suitable protective footwear and wash your hands and feet thoroughly afterwards. And please look out for those who may need additional assistance. If you see a bedridden patient, an elderly person, a person with disability, or anyone who needs help during the flooding, you can notify the Bangkok Metropolitan Administration so that the assistance can be coordinated. You can call the BMA call center at 1555 or report the situation through the Traffic Fondue application. For a medical emergency, call 1669. Repeat 1669. See, report and help look after one another for everyone's safety. And to everyone affected by the flooding, remember that you are not facing this situation alone. Radio Thailand World Service is here with you, keeping you informed, connected, and up to date. Please stay safe, follow advice from the authorities, and keep listening to Radio Thailand World Service for the latest information.
2: 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I'm Kachang with Dotjit. Sawasdee krap.
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4: Sawasdee, Thailand. 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But before we get into it, let's sit back and enjoy some music.

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This week, we are heading up north to Lampang, a province that has been quietly doing something remarkable for decades. The Thai Elephant Conservation Center, or Sun Anurak Chang Thai, or the TECC, sits in the forests outside Lampang City. It is the oldest elephant hospital in Thailand, established under royal patronage and one of the longest-running conservation projects with ties to the Thai royal family. The work here is serious, and the TECC runs mahout training programs, where mahouts are the handlers whose knowledge of elephants spans generations, and that knowledge is itself a disappearing art. The center also conducts elephant health research and hosts veterinary teams from around the world. A conservation center born from royal vision, doing its best work in the rain, which is definitely worth a visit. All right, we'll be right back with more from Lampang Province after the break.

Welcome back, and we're still in Lampang. And now we are going to a temple. And not just any temple. Wat Prathat Lampang Luang is widely considered one of the finest surviving examples of Lan Na architecture in Thailand. It sits about 18 kilometers south of Lampang City. And the first thing you notice, is that it looks more like a small fortified city than a place of worship. It is surrounded by ancient walls and a moat with a tall golden deity at the center. The main Wihan dates to the 15th century. The carved wooden panels, the gilded columns, the layered roof lines, which is the craftsmanship that is extraordinary. And the temple itself has been in continuous use for 600 years now. But here is the secret. Inside one of the smaller buildings within the compound, there is a hole in the wall, which is just a small opening. And when sunlight passes through it, it projects an image onto a white cloth stretched across the room. And the image is the golden jeri outside, which is upside down. You can say it's something like a camera obscura, 600 years old and still working perfectly. A medieval physics experiment hiding inside a sacred building in a town most people drive straight through on the way to Chiang Mai.

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And did you know that Lampang has two iconic symbols? One carries you through the city streets, and the other sits on kitchen shelves all across Thailand. The first one is Rotma, or Lampang's horse-drawn carriages. Lampang is one of the very last places in Thailand where horse carriages still operate as everyday transport. They have been part of the city for over a century, introduced during the teak logging era, when horses were the standard working animal of the north. Today, decorated carriages are available for hire in the city center, trotting past wooden shop houses along the Wang River, through streets that still carry the feel of the older era. It is gentle, unhurried, and genuinely charming. So a trip to Lampang wouldn't be complete without getting a chance to ride in one of the horse carriages. All right, for the second icon is the ceramic rooster, which is the blue and white painted figure that has become one of the most recognized souvenirs in Thailand. It was born in Lampang, and the kilns around the city have been producing these roosters for over 50 years now, using a distinctive cobalt blue glaze on white ceramic. They come in every size, from tiny ornaments to large decorative pieces, and you can find them in markets, airports, and gift shops all across the country. And wherever you are in Thailand, if you ever picked up one of these roosters and wondered where they came from, now you know that it came from Lampang province. That's two different traditions, one city, both worth discovering in person whenever you're over to Lampang. All right, and that is all for this episode of So What D Thailand. Please stay curious and keep exploring. I'm Nancy Nawarat Wong Arya. Swadika.

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2: This is the news on Radio Thailand. The Royal Thai Police is stepping up security preparations as Thailand prepares to host the World Bank and IMF annual meetings next month, seeking to ensure a smooth event and instill confidence among visitors and locals. Royal Thai Police Deputy Commissioner General Police General Samran Nuanma opened a joint operations center to coordinate security, traffic management, and public health services ahead of the IMF World Bank Group annual meetings 2026, which Thailand will host from October 12th to 18th. Around 15,000 participants from 189 countries are expected to attend the meetings, which are considered an important opportunity to showcase Thailand and support tourism. Police General Samran added that the Prime Minister had emphasized the importance of security for the meetings and urged all police units to be fully prepared. On the international front, heavy rain and storms have triggered floods and landslides that killed 56 people in India, while 14 have died. Another 11 are missing in Nepal, with authorities there warning that more flash floods are possible. India's northern state of Uttar Pradesh recorded 66.5 millimeters of rain between September 25th and 27th, compared with a normal of 7.6 millimeters for the period, according to Hrishikesh Bhushan Yashod, the state's relief commissioner. Authorities are carrying out rescue operations in waterlogged areas and distributing relief, while officials have been instructed to assess crop damage and provide compensation.
3: สวัสดีครับ Following days of heavy rainfall, flooding has affected parts of Bangkok and surrounding areas. The situation is linked to intense rainfall, high water levels in drainage canals and waterways, and the difficulty of moving large amounts of water through the capital's urban drainage system. Authorities are now focusing on draining flood water, operating pumps, clearing drainage routes, and providing assistance to affected communities.Temporary shelters are also available for people who need to evacuate. Weather forecasts indicate that rainfall should gradually decrease from September 28th, with the overall situation expected to begin improving from September 28th to 30. For those affected, Bangkok's BMA call center for information on flooded roads and temporary shelters in Bangkok is 1555.While the Department of Disaster Prevention and Mitigation is available at 1784, international visitors can contact the Tourism Authority of Thailand at 1672 or the Tourist Police at 1155. You can also monitor water's conditions through Check Nam, an application developed by JISDA. It provides information on water levels, rainfall, flood risks,and affected areas, helping you check conditions before traveling. For your safety, check water levels and flooded areas before you travel. Flood water can contain sewage, chemicals, sharp objects, and other hazards. Avoid unnecessary contact with the water. If you have to walk through flood water, wear suitable protective footwear and wash your hands and feet thoroughly afterwards.And please look out for those who may need additional assistance. If you see a bedridden patient, an elderly person, a person with disability, or anyone who needs help during the flooding, you can notify the Bangkok Metropolitan Administration so that the assistance can be coordinated. You can call the BMA call center at 1555 or report the situation through the Traffic Fondue application.For a medical emergency, call 1669. Repeat 1669. See, report and help look after one another for everyone's safety. And to everyone affected by the flooding, remember that you are not facing this situation alone. Radio Thailand World Service is here with you, keeping you informed, connected, and up to date. 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
2: 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I'm Kachang with Dotjit. Sawasdee krap.
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2: 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I'm Bang Pop Ek, Phorn Phung Meta.
3: And I'm Kachang with Dodget.
2: Making the national headlines this evening. The Joint Information Communications Center reports that drainage operations across Bangkok have lowered water levels in many areas, allowing road traffic to resume. Meanwhile, the Ministry of Culture sets up a relief kitchen to prepare and deliver ready-to-eat meals to people affected by flooding in Bangkok.
3: UK police say 5 men arrested near an airbase used by the US during its war against Iran are being held on suspicion of planning terrorism.
2: On the business agenda, Thailand's Ministry of Commerce is expediting the delivery of essential goods to flood-affected areas and working with the military to reach otherwise inaccessible locations.
3: We will now take a look at those top headlines and many more in detail.
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2: Welcome to the evening show. Just a reminder, you can connect with us on social media by searching Radio Thailand FM 88. Today seems to be a little bit better comparing to the past few days. Hopefully the situation is going to be better soon. And our hearts and prayers are with those who are affected by flooding. Now you're listening to the national news headlines from Bangkok and around Thailand. Prime Minister's Office spokesperson Ekapop Pienpiset provided an update on the ongoing flood situation and municipal drainage operations at today's Joint Information Communication Center, or JICC, briefing. He reported that ongoing drainage operations across Bangkok have lowered water levels in many areas, allowing traffic to return to normal. The spokesperson noted that challenges persist in certain communities such as Klong Chan Housing Estate, Rom Klao Housing Estate, Ram Intra Housing Estate, Soi Prasert Manukit 27, Soi Lat Prao 101/1, and Soi Ram Kamhang 24. Runoff management for these areas is reportedly hindered by high water levels in Bang Pakong River. The spokesperson assured that relief efforts and targeted assistance are being prioritized in these areas. Authorities have designated several districts in Bangkok as high-priority rain and flood watch areas, including Yan Nawa, Bang Kho Lam, Klong Tei, Wattana, Suan Luang, Prakhanong, Bang Na, Bang Kapi, and parts of Saphan Sung. Citizens in affected areas who need immediate assistance are urged to contact Bangkok City Hall's Assistance Center hotline at 1555.
3: Deputy Government Spokesperson Latlida Pradviwatana, representing the Joint Information Communication Center at Government House, announced that the Cabinet has approved today and tomorrow as special public holidays in response to heavy rainfall and widespread flooding. The special holidays will apply only to Bangkok, Nonthaburi, Pathum Thani, and Samut Prakan. The government stressed that essential public services and critical state functions must continue without disruption. Government agencies are required to maintain necessary operations through online channels. And for agencies handling essential duties, time critical matters, or pre-scheduled appointments that could cause significant harm to the public if canceled, department heads may use their discretion to keep services running smoothly and minimize disruption. State enterprises, financial institutions, and private sector businesses are advised to determine their own working arrangements based on operational needs. Organizations including the Ministry of Labor, the Bank of Thailand, the Stocks Exchange of Thailand, insurance companies, and hospitals must follow their respective laws and regulatory requirements. The Stock Exchange of Thailand has confirmed that it will remain open and operates as usual. On financial and procurement matters, government agencies have been instructed to complete essential purchases and financial transactions before the September 30th fiscal year end deadline.
2: Deputy Government Spokesperson Lalida Pradwiwatana, representing the Joint Information Communication Center, or JICC, issued an advisory on traffic congestion and potential travel disruptions in several areas of Bangkok. Lalida identified several areas as requiring special caution. These include Ramkamhaeng Road between Rama 9 Road and Lam Sali intersection, including Soi Ramkamhaeng 24, Si Nakarin Road near Lam Sali intersection, Pattanakan Road and Lat Phrao Road between Pradit Manutham intersection and Happy Land intersection. Motorists are also advised to use caution around Sena Nikom Ngam Wong Wan Road near Soi Shinnaket, Nakila Lam Thong Road, Siha Buranukit Road, and Seri Thai Road. The deputy spokesperson also reminded the public of key assistance channels available during the flooding. For medical emergencies, call 1669. General assistance in Bangkok is available through the BMA hotline at 1555. While the Department of Disaster Preventions and Mitigations hotline for nationwide assistance is 1784. People wishing to provide supplies or equipment to support flood relief operations may contact 02-248-5115 or the BMA hotline at 1555.
3: Meanwhile, the central administration has introduced 14 urgent measures to strengthen flood response, evacuation efforts, and assistance to flood-affected people following yesterday's special cabinet meeting as flooding continues to affect Bangkok and many other areas. Prime Minister's Office spokesperson Ekapop Phienpisit said Prime Minister Thin Chamrakul has instructed relevant agencies to coordinate closely on flood management and ensure timely assistance for impacted people. Among the 14 measures issued at the cabinet session were integrating interagency flood response operations, establishing a coordinated weather, water, and disaster information system, providing free parking at government facilities where space is available, and deploying military trucks to support evacuations and transport belongings. Other measures among the 14 issued include increasing disaster relief and compensation funds, issuing regular public warnings and situation updates, ensuring that water pumps, machinery, and drainage equipment are fully operational, and managing traffic and removing vehicles from affected roads. Some of the measures called for checking tap water quality, preparing for power disruptions, considering work from home arrangements for government employees, and encouraging private companies to do the same.
2: The Ministry of Culture has set up a relief kitchen to prepare and deliver ready-to-eat meals to people affected by flooding in Bangkok, including those stranded in flooded communities and residents staying at evacuation centers. Deputy Government Spokesperson Lalida Pradwiwatana announced today that Minister of Culture Sabida Thaisit directed the ministry to set up the flood relief kitchen at the Department of Cultural Promotion. The minister also instructed all agencies under the ministry to closely monitor heavy rain and flooding and provide immediate support when needed, prioritizing public and personnel safety. Meals from the relief kitchen have been delivered to flood-affected residents in the Wat Pak Bung community in Lat Krabang district. The Culture Ministry will use its personnel, networks, and resources to support individuals who remain stranded or cannot leave flooded areas. The deputy spokesperson added that the government will continue coordinating resources across agencies to ensure assistance reaches flood-affected communities and evacuation centers, with special consideration being given to people who are isolated or have difficulty accessing basic supplies.
3: In other matters, the Royal Thai Police is stepping up security preparations as Thailand prepares to host the World Bank and IMF annual meetings next month, seeking to ensure a smooth event and instill confidence among visitors and locals. Royal Thai Police Deputy Commissioner General Police General Samran Nuanma opened a joint operations center to coordinate security, traffic management, and public health services ahead of the IMF World Bank Group annual meetings 2026, which Thailand will host from October 12th to 18th. Around 15,000 participants from 189 countries are expected to attend the meetings, which are considered an important opportunity to showcase Thailand and support tourism. Police General Samran added that the Prime Minister had emphasized the importance of security for the meetings and urged all police units to be fully prepared. An inspection of the Joint Operations Center in Bang Sue found that information was being shared among the Metropolitan Police Bureau, Special Branch Bureau, Tourist Police, and local police forces to ensure coordinated operations. The meeting also gave security-related agencies an opportunity to report their readiness, challenges, and recommendations to address any issues before the October event.
2: Those were our national stories. Up next in Global News. The death toll from an Indonesian ship that capsized earlier this month rises to 66 as search efforts continue.
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6: สวัสดีครับ. Following days of heavy rainfall, flooding has affected parts of Bangkok and surrounding areas. The situation is linked to intense rainfall, high water levels in drainage canals and waterways, and the difficulty of moving large amounts of water through the capital's urban drainage system. Authorities are now focusing on draining flood water, operating pumps, clearing drainage routes, and providing assistance to affected communities. Temporary shelters are also available for people who need to evacuate. Weather forecasts indicate that rainfall should gradually decrease from September 28th, with the overall situation expected to begin improving through September 28th to 30. For those affected, Bangkok's BMA call center for information on flooded roads and temporary shelters in Bangkok is 1555. While the Department of Disaster Prevention and Mitigation is available at 1784. International visitors can contact the Tourism Authority of Thailand at 1672 or the Tourist Police at 1155. You can also monitor water's conditions through Check Nam, an application developed by Gista. It provides information on water levels, rainfall, flood risks, and affected areas, helping you check conditions before traveling. For your safety, check water levels and flooded areas before you travel. Flood water can contain sewage, chemicals, sharp objects, and other hazards. Avoid unnecessary contact with the water. If you have to walk through flood water, wear suitable protective footwear and wash your hands and feet thoroughly afterwards. And please look out for those who may need additional assistance. If you see a bedridden patient, an elderly person, a person with disability, or anyone who needs help during the flooding, you can notify the Bangkok Metropolitan Administration so that the assistance can be coordinated. You can call the BMA call center at 1555 or report the situation through the Traffic Fondue application. For a medical emergency, call 1669. Repeat 1669. See, report and help look after one another for everyone's safety. And to everyone affected by the flooding, remember that you are not facing this situation alone. Radio Thailand World Service is here with you, keeping you informed, connected, and up to date. 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
2: 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This is the Global News, catching you up on the world today. South Korea has called for an official apology from Ukraine after the Ukrainian president revealed what Seoul says was supposed to be a secret transfer of 2 North Korean prisoners of war to South Korea. Volodymyr Zelensky told the UN General Assembly last week that Ukraine had recently sent the men to South Korea after capturing them on a Ukraine-Russia battlefield in early 2025. The 2 are among thousands of North Korean soldiers sent to support Russia's war against Ukraine. South Korean President Lee Jae-myung quickly accused Ukraine of violating a non-disclosure agreement about the transfer. Ukraine denied making such a deal. Seong Ki-hong, a senior presidential advisor for Lee on public relations, expressed strong regret on Sunday over Ukraine's latest actions and demanded an official apology and explanation. He said in a statement that Ukraine's false statement denying the non-disclosure agreement was an act that seriously undermines trust between the 2 governments and causes significant damage to friendly relations between the 2 countries. Song said the 2 countries had earlier reached the agreement as Seoul was concerned about the safety of the North Korean soldiers and their relatives in the north, and unspecified diplomatic and security issues.
3: UK police have said 5 men arrested over the weekend near an airbase used by the United States during its war against Iran are being held on suspicion of preparing a terrorist act that appeared to involve 3 trucks. London Metropolitan Police, which takes the lead on potential terrorist activities, said police received a call related to the 3 suspicious vehicles that appear to be traveling towards RAF Fairford. The UK-owned base is operated by the US under an agreement dating back to the Cold War. The arrests come at a time of heightened tensions around a threat from hostile states to the UK, with Russia and Iran among those that have used proxies to commit crimes on their behalf on British soil. In March, officials said the number of national security cases involving activity by hostile states, including Iran, increased by 50% in the 6 months leading up to December 2025. Fairford has been used by American bombers for strictly limited strikes against Iranian missile sites under an agreement with former British Prime Minister Keir Starmer, who voiced opposition to the war after it was launched by the U.S. and Israel on February 28th.
2: The death toll from an Indonesian ship that capsized earlier this month rose to 66 as of today, as divers braved leaking fuel and dangerously unsound structures to find the 69 passengers still missing on the 16th day of the search. The Virgo Transport 8 ferry was carrying 243 people, including 30 crew members and an unknown number of vehicles, when it capsized in bad weather early on September 13th, during a voyage from Subaraya in East Java to Banjarmasin in South Kalimantan. Indonesia relies on ferries to connect its 17,000 islands, with sea travel cheaper and more accessible than flying. But there have been numerous accidents. Hardian Sia Putra, a senior official from the country's search and rescue agency, said divers were navigating through unstable debris on the 16th day of the search, adding that they would aim to find the missing passengers in the cabins. He He also said the divers were limited to a maximum depth of 27 meters. From the Java Sea, where the ship sank, rescuers were expected to airlift some recovered bodies using a helicopter, according to senior agency official Aiputu Sudayana. Dozens of divers are still swimming through the 4,277-ton ship to find the missing people.
3: Elsewhere in the world, heavy rain and storms have triggered floods and landslides that killed 56 people in India, while 14 have died. Another 11 are missing in Nepal, with authorities there warning that more flash floods are possible. India's northern state of Uttar Pradesh recorded 66.5 millimeters of rain between September 25th and 27th, compared with a normal of 7.6 millimeters for the period, according to Hrishikesh Bashar Yashad, the state's relief commissioner. Authorities are carrying out rescue operations in waterlogged areas and distributing relief, while officials have been instructed to assess crop damage and provide compensation. In addition of the 56 deaths, 46 have been injured and more than 1,000 houses damaged. Nepali authorities warn of a possible flash flood in 49 of the country's 77 districts, with more than half facing high flood or flash flood risks as water levels in major rivers and tributaries continue to rise. Shanti Mahad, a spokesperson for the National Disaster Risk Reduction and Management Authority, said Rasuwa and Nuwakot areas hit by last month's deadly floods that killed more than 1,450 people and left thousands still missing should remain alert, but were not currently considered high-risk areas.
2: Two giant pandas on loan from the Chinese government as part of Beijing's long tradition of panda diplomacy have arrived at Zoo Atlanta in the U.S. state of Georgia. The pandas, a male named Ping Ping and a female named Fu Shuang, arrived on a FedEx flight on Sunday from Chengdu in southwestern China. They are the third pair of pandas to arrive in the United States in the past 2 years, and their arrival at Zoo Atlanta comes with great fanfare, given how rare the bears are in U.S. zoos. Raymond B. King, president and CEO of Zoo Atlanta, said in a statement that we are elated to welcome Ping Ping and Fu Shuang and could not be more excited about sharing the joy with our members, guests, city, and community in the coming weeks. Back in 2024, Zoo Atlanta returned four pandas who had lived at the zoo back to China, marking the end of a 25-year agreement between the zoo and China. Visitors to the zoo will have to wait to see the fluffy guests, as the bears will have to be housed in a biosecure area of Zoo Atlanta's new giant panda complex for a routine quarantine period of about a month.
3: Meanwhile, Bangladesh has launched a nationwide measles rubella vaccination campaign targeting 3.4 million unvaccinated and missed children amid its worst ever measles outbreak, which has killed more than 1,000 people already and infected tens of thousands more. The month-long campaign aims to vaccinate children aged 6 months to 59 months who missed earlier immunization efforts after authorities lowered the minimum vaccination age from the usual 9 months because of the outbreak. The outbreak has exposed gaps in childhood immunization and put growing pressure on health services that have already been grappling with a seasonal surge in dengue infections. Bangladesh is currently experiencing the world's largest measles outbreak, according to the U.S. Centers for Disease Control and Prevention. It has recorded 1,087 confirmed and suspected measles-related deaths, including 101 laboratory-confirmed fatalities. Since March 15th, authorities have reported nearly 187,000 suspected cases and 21,099 confirmed infections, with more than 165,000 people hospitalized, according to Health Ministry data. Health experts attributed the crisis to disruptions to routine immunization programs in 2024 and 25, when political turmoil, changes to vaccine procurement, and the postponement or cancellation of vaccination campaigns in the country left many children unprotected. Missed vaccinations and vaccine supply disruptions left children vulnerable to infection, particularly infants under 9 months.
2: That's it for the global segment. Next in our business updates. U.S. President Donald Trump confirms plans to have a dinner meeting with the CEO of Anthropic, but reaffirms his stance against slowing the development of AI.
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7: In eternal remembrance, Her Royal Highness Princess Pattara Kittiyapa Narayantira Thepayawadi Gromaluang Rajasarini Saripat Mahawachara Rajatida. Deeply grateful for Her Royal Highness's infinite royal grace and benevolence. Most humbly dedicated by the executives, civil servants, and staff of Radio Thailand FM 88.
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0: System, led by Deputy Permanent Secretary for Commerce Sub-Lieutenant Chakrayotmani. This system receives information from provincial commerce offices and closely monitors product availability, distribution, and prices nationwide. In areas where flooding has disrupted transportation, the Commerce Ministry is working with the Ministry of Defense to deliver supplies to locations commercial vehicles cannot reach. Supaji stated that in Sakao, where fresh food is needed, supplies are being routed through Gabinburi before reaching affected communities. In Bangkok, the ministry is working with the Bangkok Metropolitan Administration to deliver essential fresh and dry goods to Lat Krabang. The Commerce Ministry is monitoring shortages and unusual price increases. Consumers who experience shortages, excessive prices, or other irregularities can report them via hotline 1569. Deputy Prime Minister Supachi added that the Commerce Ministry will continue the Thais Help Thais initiative to offer lower-priced consumer goods, prioritizing flood-affected areas in next phase. This is aimed at maintaining access to essential goods, preventing supply disruptions, and reducing living costs for affected communities.
1: Deputy Minister of Transport Pattaraporn Pattaprasit conducted field inspections to monitor flood conditions along Bangkok's Chang Wat Thanh Road, assist residents impacted by the flood, and assess the readiness of the capital city's land, air, and rail transit networks. The Deputy Minister surveyed local water levels before visiting the Flood Relief Center at Wat Lak Si School. He offered encouragement and distributed relief bags to vulnerable individuals affected by the flooding. Later, the Deputy Minister inspected operations at Don Mueang International Airport. The visit followed reports of heavy passenger congestion at security checkpoints and localized water accumulation near the airport's main access gates on Wipawadi Rangsit Road. Pattaraporn confirmed that airport management deployed additional staff to expedite passenger screening, resolving the backlog and restoring normal queues. And while my understanding water remains at the entrance gates, vehicle movement was unaffected. Pattaraporn concluded his tour by inspecting rail operations at Don Mueang Railway Station, where officials briefed him on the status of the railway or State Railway of Thailand's conventional trains and train operations on the SRT Red Line. Both services are operating normally and have seen a steady increase in passengers using rail transit to bypass flooded road across the capital city. Travelers arriving at Don Mueang Station can use a Skywalk connector for direct access to the airport terminals, streamlining entry despite standing water on the road.
0: U.S. President Donald Trump has confirmed plans to have a dinner meeting with Anthropic CEO Dario Amodei, but reaffirmed his stance against slowing the pace of AI development. Trump also reiterated his belief that new regulations would open the door for China to outpace the United States in AI advancement. Although he acknowledged Amodei's concern that going too fast on artificial intelligence could expand risks, Trump said it's more important for the United States to maintain a technological edge over China. The meeting comes as the CEOs of Anthropic rivals have called for slowing development of increasingly capable AI systems. These includes OpenAI, Google's DeepMind, Microsoft, and xAI. A groundswell has risen in favor of federal intervention after OpenAI said in July that an autonomous AI agent went rogue during a security test and hacked into another company. Trump told Fox News that incidents of rogue AI agents are not a cause for alarm, adding that he remains confident in the technology and its potential. Amodei is not the only major tech figure trying to bend Trump's ear on AI regulation. In an interview that aired earlier on Sunday on NBC's Meet the Press, Microsoft co-founder Bill Gates said he would like to meet with Trump to discuss AI. Warnings about AI's risks have taken on added urgency after researchers in leading AI labs attached both a timeline and a probability to those concerns. Former Anthropic researcher Jacob Coxon has warned that AI could kill all humanity by the end of the decade.
1: Now leaving our country, Microsoft

0: of co-founder Bill Gates has said in an interview that AI requires safeguards that go beyond self-regulation, calling for legislation to be passed in Congress. Gates said in a taped interview on NBC's Meet the Press program that, quote, "You need law enforcement and the politicians to get into the discussion about what safeguards and monitoring look like," end quote. A sudden groundswell has risen in favor of federal intervention after OpenAI said in July that an autonomous AI agent went rogue during a security test and hacked into another company, subverting human control. Gates joined that chorus, saying the government must be involved. He said no one thinks self-regulation is enough. Now, in a rare show of unity, the CEOs of rivals Anthropic, OpenAI, Google's DeepMind, Microsoft, and xAI have called for slowing the development of increasingly capable AI systems. However, U.S. President Donald Trump and other opponents of additional AI regulations say the new government restrictions would simply give China the upper hand in the AI revolution. Trump has publicly dismissed calls for new laws on AI as a hoax. Gates argued that safeguards would not significantly hinder the industry and that the risks of not implementing them are real. He also said he wanted to meet Trump to discuss AI. Anthropic CEO Dario Amodei was expected to have dinner with Trump on Sunday. White House officials said President Trump has been clear America will lead the world in superintelligence while protecting American consumers. And that was a quote.
1: One of Australia's biggest private credit lenders has suspended trading of three of its ASX-listed funds and said it would mark down its asset values after auditors disagreed with assumptions used in preliminary finance reports. Metrix Credit Partners, which manages around 40 billion Australian dollars, approximately 28.09 billion US dollars, halted trading in its Metric Real Estate Multi-Strategy Fund, Metrix Income Opportunities Trust, and Metrix Master Income Trust before the market opened it. In separate filings with the ASX, it said auditor KPMG had made different decisions in relation to inputs and probability weightings from those used in preparing the preliminary financial report. The changes resulted in the net tangible asset values being cut by 12.16% at Metrix Real Estate Multi-Strategy Fund, 10.08% at Metrix Income Opportunities Trust, and 1.99% at Metrix Master Income Trust. The announcement comes amid heightened scrutiny of the country's booming private credit sector following the collapse of property developer Butler, which owed 3 billion Australian dollars to some 40 lenders when it entered administration. Metrix said it has no exposure to Butler. Australia's corporate regulator warned it last week of unrealistic valuations and poor governance practices in the industry, and said firms that failed to meet its standards should prepare for enforcement action. Metrix said the 12.16% markdown for the real estate multi-strategy fund to 2.22 Australian dollars per unit from 2.53 Australian dollars was mostly attributable to a reduction in the fair value of unlisted commercial real estate equity investments.
0: Furthermore, shipmaker SK Hynix's subsidiary Solidigm is reportedly considering an initial public offering or IPO as early as next year, which could value the U.S. subsidiary at top or up to 150 billion U.S. dollars. Solidigm held pitch meetings this week with investment banks competing for roles on the IPO in a process known as a bake-off, marking a concrete step towards what could become the largest ever U.S. semiconductor listing. The company could raise $15 billion in the IPO. The plans, including the size of the deal and timing, remain at an early stage and could change depending on market conditions. The listing Holding would rank among the largest semiconductor IPOs on record and could provide a standalone valuation for a business that has become a key part of SK Hynix's storage portfolio. It would also seek to tap strong investor demand for companies tied to artificial intelligence infrastructure, which has fueled gains in semiconductor and hardware stocks. Solidigm, based in Rancho Cordova, California, is the U.S.-based NAND flash memory and solid-state driver SSD subsidiary of South Korea's SK Hynix Incorporated. SK Hynix said in a statement that Solidigm is reviewing various options to strengthen its business competitiveness, but no specific plans have been confirmed at this time. SK Hynix acquired Intel Corporation's NAND memory and SSD business for about $9 billion in a deal announced in 2020 and combined those operations with Solidigm, which was launched as a standalone subsidiary in 2021.
1: And those were our business news this evening. If you want to catch us online, search for Radio Thailand FM 88. 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
3: สวัสดีครับ. Following days of heavy rainfall, flooding has affected parts of Bangkok and surrounding areas. The situation is linked to intense rainfall, high water levels in drainage canals and waterways, and the difficulty of moving large amounts of water through the capital's urban drainage system. Authorities are now focusing on draining flood water, operating pumps, clearing drainage routes, and providing assistance to affected communities. Temporary shelters are also available for people who need to evacuate. Weather forecasts indicate that rainfall should gradually decrease from September 28th, with the overall situation expected to begin improving through September 28th to 30. For those affected, Bangkok's BMA call center for information on flooded roads and temporary shelters in Bangkok is 1555. While the Department of Disaster Prevention and Mitigation is available at 1784. International visitors can contact the Tourism Authority of Thailand at 1672 or the Tourist Police at 1155. You can also monitor water's conditions through CheckNam, an application developed by GISTA. It provides information on water levels, rainfall, flood risks, and affected areas, helping you check conditions before traveling. For your safety, check water levels and flooded areas before you travel. Flood water can contain sewage, chemicals, sharp objects, and other hazards. Avoid unnecessary contact with the water. If you have to walk through flood water, wear suitable protective footwear and wash your hands and feet thoroughly afterwards. And please look out for those who may need additional assistance. If you see a bedridden patient, an elderly person, a person with disability, or anyone who needs help during the flooding, you can notify the Bangkok Metropolitan Administration so that the assistance can be coordinated. You can call the BMA call center at 1555 or report the situation through the Traffic Fondue application. For a medical emergency, call 1669. Repeat 1669. See, report and help look after one another for everyone's safety. And to everyone affected by the flooding, remember that you are not facing this situation alone. Radio Thailand World Service is here with you, keeping you informed, connected, and up to date. 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
4: 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A radiant light you wear in a land where sun and rain have carried your charisma into our very hearts. the joy you brought us through your brilliance and care rendered us help beyond compare. Now repose in the rewards of good deeds. We invoke the blessings of the Supreme Enlightened One on you, adorned with virtues of the Triple Jeweled Crown. Glenn Chatelier on behalf of Radio Thailand.
5: 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Thailand is ready to host the 20 and 26th International Monetary Fund World Bank Group annual meetings this October 12th to 18th.
6: Thailand is supporting technological advancement in ASEAN in 2026 through digital innovation, regional cooperation, education, and investment in emerging technologies. The area of technology is part of the STAR concept adopted by Thailand to lead its role in ASEAN this year. As one of Southeast Asia's largest economies and a founding member of ASEAN, Thailand is working to strengthen the region's technological capabilities in order to improve economic growth, connectivity, and competitiveness in the global digital economy. One of Thailand's major contributions is its support for digital transformation across ASEAN. Through national strategies such as Thailand 4.0, the country has invested heavily in smart technologies, digital infrastructure, artificial intelligence, and innovation-driven industries. These developments help create opportunities for regional cooperation in areas such as e-commerce, fintech, cybersecurity, and smart manufacturing. Thailand also shares knowledge and technological expertise with neighboring ASEAN countries through regional partnerships and joint projects. Thailand is additionally improving technological advancement by promoting innovation hubs and startup ecosystems. In 2026, cities such as Bangkok are continuing to attract technology companies, entrepreneurs, and investors from across Southeast Asia. Government agencies and private organizations support startups in sectors including health technology, clean energy, robotics, and digital services. These innovation networks encourage ASEAN collaboration and allow young entrepreneurs from different countries to develop creative solutions together. By strengthening regional startup connections, Thailand helps ASEAN become more competitive in the global technology market. Education and digital skills training are another important part of Thailand's efforts. Thailand supports ASEAN scholarship programs, research partnerships, and vocational training initiatives focused on science, technology, engineering, and mathematics, or STEM. Universities and institutions in Thailand cooperate with ASEAN partners to improve digital literacy and prepare students for careers in the modern economy. Thailand also encourages online learning and technology access, helping reduce the digital divide within the region.

0: Looking ahead, the roadmap of Thailand's southern border provinces is set to evolve into the Smart Justice era. At the heart of this vision is the principle of justice with compassion, ensuring that rule of law is applied with fairness, transparency, and respect for human dignity. Justice is not only about enforcement, but also about understanding context and fostering reconciliation with communities. A key initiative under this framework is the Young Justice Ambassadors Program, led by the Ministry of Justice of Thailand, in close partnership with the Southern Border Provinces Administrative Center, or SBPAC. This program has been expanded into schools and educational institutions, equipping the younger generation with essential skills in dialogue, mediation, and conflict resolution, while nurturing a culture of peace from the ground up. By shifting from reactive responses to proactive technology-integrated community support, Thailand demonstrates its strong commitment to transforming the southern border provinces into a region where fairness defines the rule of law and compassion serves as the foundation for sustainable peace. Through an integrated action plan, SBPAC plays a central role as a lead civilian agency, focusing on grassroots empowerment, improving quality of life, and strengthening public trust in the justice system. This transition reflects a broader shift from security-driven approaches toward actionable prosperity. Ultimately, this human-centric approach emphasizes respect for identity and cultural diversity, reaffirming that lasting peace can only be achieved through justice, equality, and mutual respect for our shared humanity, today and for generations to come.
1: Have you ever noticed how running has become much more than just a way to stay fit? Now let's take a walk through Bangkok's Lumpini Park, Benjakitit Park, or join a weekend running event, and you will quickly see that running today, it's not only about health. For many people, it has become a lifestyle, a social activity, and even a way to express personal identity. Over the past few years, Thailand has witnessed a remarkable boom in running culture. So what began as a simple form of exercise has evolved into a growing movement that attracts people of all ages, from students and young professionals to retirees. Running clubs have emerged across the country, creating communities where people can connect, make friends, and pursue healthier lifestyles together. But here's an interesting question. Why are people spending more money than ever on running gear? Today's runners are increasingly investing in premium sportswear, smart watches, performance shoes, and fitness gadgets. Many runners believe that better gear can improve comfort, performance, and injury prevention. At the same time, social media has played a major role in modern fitness culture, sharing running achievements, joining community challenges, and posting photos from race sets have become part of the experience. For many people, running is no longer a solitary activity, but a social event that brings together individuals with similar interests and goals. Thailand has also seen a surge in organized running events, from city marathons and charity runs to trail running competitions in scenic destinations. These events attract thousands of participants each year. They not only promote physical activity, but also boost local tourism and support local businesses. Another growing trend is the blending of sportswear with every fashion. Athlete clothing is increasingly worn outside the gym or running track, reflecting a global movement known as athleisure, comfortable, stylish, and functional. these outfits have become a popular choice for daily life. So health experts welcome this trend because it encourages people to stay active. Regular running can help improve cardiovascular health, strengthen muscles and bones, reduce stress, and enhance overall well-being. Even a short run several times a week can provide significant health benefits. And looking ahead, the future of running culture in Thailand appears bright. As more people prioritize their physical and mental health, so running is expected to remain one of the country's most popular forms of exercise. Advances in sport technology, growing fitness communities, and increased awareness of healthy living are likely to drive future growth in the years to come. So next time you see a group of runners passing by, they may be doing much more than exercising. They are part of a growing movement that combines health, community, and lifestyle in a way that reflects the changing priority of modern society.
2: Imagine standing at the edge of the ocean beneath the waves. The water seems endless, but just how deep does it go? The answer lies in the Mariana Trench, located in the Western Pacific Ocean. It's the deepest known part of Earth's oceans. At the very bottom is a place called Challenger Deep, which reaches nearly 11 kilometers, or about 36,000 feet below sea level. To put that into perspective, if you placed Mount Everest, the world's tallest mountain, inside Challenger Deep, its peak would still be more than 2 kilometers underwater. Down there, sunlight never reaches. The water is just above freezing, and the pressure is so immense that it's more than 1,000 times greater than the air pressure we experience at sea level. It may sound impossible for anything to survive, but life has found a way. Scientists have discovered strange creatures living in the darkness, transparent sea cucumbers, giant single-celled organisms, tiny shrimp-like animals, and fish specially adapted to withstand crushing pressure. Even today, much of the Mariana Trench remains unexplored. In fact, we've mapped more of the moon's surface than the deepest parts of our oceans. It reminds us that even on our own planet, there are still incredible mysteries waiting to be discovered.

Welcome to the Stories of Thai Soft Power. Our journey through Chumphon continues with a sensory experience that wakes up the world, the rich gold aroma of Chumphon Robusta Coffee, a local crop that is transforming the global specialty coffee industry.

Chumphon stands proud as the robusta capital of Thailand, producing over 60% of the nation's crop, particularly from the lush hills of the Tha Set, Khao Thalu, and Tham Sing district. In 2026, the government is executing a major shift from commercial-grade coffee production to specialty robusta, elevating the crop into a premium global export. This strategy, backed by the Ministry of Agriculture and the Creative Economy Agency, focuses on geographical indication, or GI branding, highlighting the unique volcanic soil and microclimate that give Chumphon coffee its district nutty and chocolatey profile. The rise of the specialty coffee culture has created a vibrant landscape for international business networking. By organizing the Chumphon Coffee Festival, the state is bringing global coffee buyers, Q-graders, and international cafe franchise owners directly to the source. This platform enables local farmers and young smart farmers to bypass middlemen, securing direct trade deals and partnerships that place Chumphon beans in high-end specialty coffee shops in Tokyo, Seoul, and across Europe. The Department of International Trade Promotion is actively featuring Chumphon Robusta at international food and beverage exports worldwide. By supporting sustainable agrotourism, the state is encouraging coffee farms to open their doors as boutique eco-resorts, allowing tourists to experience the bean-to-cup process. This integrated ecosystem ensures the coffee industry serves as a master blueprint for agricultural innovation, transforming a traditional commodity into a high-value symbol of Thai creative entrepreneurship.

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1: 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Our next news hour will be at 7 a.m. tomorrow morning. 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
1: I'm Bang Pop Ek Porn Phung Metta. สวัสดีครับ.

New economic and financial possibilities never come from a single voice. They begin with the power of collaboration, a power that uplifts people and builds resilience for the future. And that power is coming to Thailand. 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

0: That was Fleetwood Mac with Everywhere. The other three songs are Rod Stewart and RPO, Sailing, Don't Throw It All Away by Helen Reddy, and Bring It On by MLTR. Good evening, everyone. Swadee krap. I'm Nichanan Rensombat, your host for the next hour. 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And don't forget to follow Radio Thailand World Service on our social media channels. Well, it's a rather unusual Monday here in Bangkok. If you've been following the news today, you know that the government has announced September 28th and 29th as special holidays in Bangkok and surrounding provinces of Nonthaburi, Pathum Thani, and Samut Prakan, following the heavy rain and flooding we've been experiencing. The idea is to help reduce travel and ease traffic problems in areas affected by flooding. So, if you get to rest today, good for you. But for anyone that still has to go to work today, I'm rooting for you. After all the rain and flooding news we've been hearing today, it's nice to take a few minutes to travel somewhere else through the power of the radio. It's time for Global Exchange, and we are continuing our journey through Myanmar with our Panoramic Myanmar documentary series. So sit back, relax, and let's discover another story from our neighboring country.
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0: Hello and welcome to our program Panoramic Myanmar. Through this program, you will be able to find out more about Myanmar and its people, the way they lead a peaceful and relaxed life, their diverse cultures, customs and traditions. Today, we would like to tell you about Sakai Hill.
1: Sakai Hill.

Sagai Hill is located in Sagai Ancient City. Sagai is situated in the southwest, 20 kilometers away from Mandalay, across the Irrawaddy River. Sagai's classical name, Ziyabura, means the city of victory. Sagai is an important religious center, and there are many Buddhist temples.

0: Chichikin.
1: Zagai was briefly used as the capital of Myanmar from 1760 to 1764. It is said that there is a famous pagoda in Zagai Hill. The place where tourists often go in this area is Zagai Hill. There are more than 600 temples in Zagai Hill, where there are more than 6,000 monks and nuns.

The hill, one of the main places for meditation in the country, is also known to have great meditation centers. Zigai is home to numerous Buddhist monasteries and pagodas located on hills and parallel to the river, creating a magnificent view that will awe tourists visiting the area. Zigai is hub to the famous Naga Festival, where tourists from all over the world would come to witness this unique and culturally rich celebration.

Zhigai Hill is a great place to watch the sunrise and sunset. You can overlook the city of Manli on the top of the hill. There are many lush trees on both sides or steps to the hill. There are more than 600 temples between these trees. You will feel quiet in these temples. It has become an important Buddhist shrine in Myanmar.

The roads in the Zhigai Hill are very steep. There are various tubas of different shapes and different sizes along the way. On the way, you can always meet people who are resting or monks who are chanting scriptures. There are several temples and pagodas at the foot of the mountain, and it attracts many tourists and believers.

This hill has numerous pagodas, monasteries, and meditation center known as a peaceful place for Buddhist studies. It is a place one can enjoy the magnificent views over. The most impressive will be considered as Sun Wu Bonyashen Pagoda nearby, which was constructed in the Ding Chuan. On the top of the Sagai Hill, the Sun Wu Bonyashen Pagoda is located. Sun Wu Bonyashen Pagoda is home to a massive statue of Gautama Buddha. It is one of the most well-known and most impressively decorated temples. It is one of the oldest temples on Sagai Hill. It was built in the Ding Chuan by Minister Bonya. Pagoda Festival is held on the full moon day of Wazo, July.

The Gai Hills Pagoda have white walls and golden roofs. It is Myanmar's top religious site, certainly. No matter where you visit, you will see firsthand how Buddhism has shaped Myanmar art and architecture. The view of the Gai from Sung Bonyashe and its approach is marvelous and stunning. Okay, let me say bye for now and see you next time in program Panoramic Myanmar, which will bring the best of Myanmar and its people to you. I'm Chutthao. Have a good day ahead.

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1: And that's all for today's edition of Panoramic Myanmar. I hope you enjoyed that little journey through our neighboring country. And now, let's go back to the music. Our next song is from one of the most influential musicians of the 20th century. The song was originally written during the Beatles' time in India in 1968, but John Lennon later reworked it and released it as a solo song on his 1971 album Imagine. So here's John Lennon with Jealous Guy, right here on FM 88.

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Before we continue with more music, let's talk about another big event that's getting closer here in Bangkok. We're now just 14 days away from the IMF World Bank Group Annual Meetings 2026, taking place from October 12 to 18 at the Queen's Circuit National Convention Center. Here's something interesting about this year's meetings. It's not simply one big conference happening over 1 week. The program includes a series of major events, including the annual meetings panel, the Development Committee meeting, the International Monetary and Financial Committee panel, as well as seminars, workshops, and public events. And there are some particularly interesting topics on the program. For example, one World Bank flagship event will look at small AI, big jobs, while another will focus on mobilizing private capital for jobs. So as Bangkok gets ready to welcome participants from around the world, we'll be bringing you more stories and information about the meetings right here on Radio Thailand World Service. I'm Nichiran Rinsambat, and you've been listening to Radio Thailand FM 88. Don't forget to follow us on our social media channels to stay up to date with our coverage. And that's all from me for now. If you're heading out tonight, stay safe, especially if you're traveling through areas affected by flooding. But don't go anywhere. We've still got plenty more music coming your way. Stay with us right here on FM 88.

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4: Prime Minister's Office spokesperson Ekapop Pienpiset provided an update on the ongoing flood situation and municipal drainage operations at today's Joint Information Communication Center, or JICC, briefing. He reported that ongoing drainage operations across Bangkok have lowered water levels in many areas, allowing traffic to return to normal. The spokesperson noted that challenges persist in certain communities such as Klong Chan Housing Estate, Rom Klao Housing Estate, Ram Intra Housing Estate, Soi Prasert Manukit 27, Soi Lat Prao 101/1, and Soi Ram Kamhang 24. Runoff management for these areas is reportedly hindered by high water levels in Bang Pakong River.
3: In global news,
4: South Korea has called for an official apology from Ukraine after the Ukrainian president revealed what Seoul says was supposed to be a secret transfer of two North Korean prisoners of war to South Korea. Volodymyr Zelensky told the UN General Assembly last week that Ukraine had recently sent the men to South Korea after capturing them on a Ukraine-Russia battlefield in early 2025. The two are among thousands of North Korean soldiers sent to support Russia's war against Ukraine.
5: สวัสดีครับ. Following days of heavy rainfall, flooding has affected parts of Bangkok and surrounding areas. The situation is linked to intense rainfall, high water levels in drainage canals and waterways, and the difficulty of moving large amounts of water through the capital's urban drainage system. Authorities are now focusing on draining flood water, operating pumps, clearing drainage routes, and providing assistance to affected communities. Temporary shelters are also available for people who need to evacuate. Weather forecasts indicate that rainfall should gradually decrease from September 28th, with the overall situation expected to begin improving through September 28th to 30. For those affected, Bangkok's BMA call center for information on flooded roads and temporary shelters in Bangkok is 1555, while the Department of Disaster Prevention and Mitigation is available at 1784. International visitors can contact the Tourism Authority of Thailand at 1672 or the Tourist Police at 1155. You can also monitor water's conditions through Check Nam, an application developed by Gista. It provides information on water levels, rainfall, flood risks, and affected areas, helping you check conditions before traveling. For your safety, check water levels and flooded areas before you travel. Flood water can contain sewage, chemicals, sharp objects, and other hazards. Avoid unnecessary contact with the water. If you have to walk through flood water, wear suitable protective footwear and wash your hands and feet thoroughly afterwards. And please look out for those who may need additional assistance. If you see a bedridden patient, an elderly person, a person with disability, or anyone who needs help during the flooding, you can notify the Bangkok Metropolitan Administration so that the assistance can be coordinated. You can call the BMA call center at 1555 or report the situation through the Traffic Fondue application. For a medical emergency, call 1669. Repeat 1669. See, report and help look after one another for everyone's safety. And to everyone affected by the flooding, remember that you are not facing this situation alone. Radio Thailand World Service is here with you, keeping you informed, connected, and up to date. Please stay safe, follow advice from the authorities, and keep listening to Radio Thailand World Service for the latest information.
3: 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I am Pop Ek Phorn Phong Metta. สวัสดีครับ.
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7: Sawadee krap. Welcome back to another episode of Thailand Outlook, the news digest program broadcasting from Radio Thailand FM 88 and also online at prdee.prd.go.th. I'm Krachang Wit.tik. Today, we will start in Bangkok, where Thai craftsmanship is getting a contemporary fashion makeover. Then, we're off to Japan to catch up with Thai athletes competing at the Asian Games. And finally, we will cross the Pacific to New York, where Prime Minister Onuchin Chamorukun has been balancing diplomacy at the United Nations with meetings aimed at bringing more investment to our country, Thailand. Sit back, relax, and enjoy the show.

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1: 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Sharing the world, flying together.

And to start off our show today, traditional craftsmanship doesn't necessarily have to stay traditional. Give it a new design, a runway, and the right audience, and it can become something completely different. The Tourism Authority of Thailand has wrapped up its three-day Thai Treasures by Amazing Thailand showcase at Icon Siam in Bangkok. The event featured Thai textiles, jewelry, and traditional craftsmanship using contemporary fashion to connect visitors with artisans and communities around the country. Now, Thai fashion brands and university students took part in runway presentations, while special creations included Naga-inspired jewelry, contemporary headwear, and clothing made from discarded silkworm cocoons. The destination exhibition also introduced visitors to textile traditions from 10 regions across Thailand, linking fashion directly with community-based tourism. So, instead of simply putting traditional crafts behind a display case, the idea is to give people new ways to wear them, experience them, and perhaps even travel to where they come from.

Welcome back to the show. This is Thailand Outlook. Now, anyone who has competed in sports knows that sometimes a little encouragement from the sidelines can go a surprisingly long way. Tourism and Sports Minister Sorasak Phanjareun Worakun has visited Thai athletes competing at the 20th Asian Games in Aichi, Nagoya, Japan. There, he met Thailand's women's sepak takraw team ahead of their match, offering encouragement to the athletes, coaches, and staff. The Thai delegation also attended the women's volleyball semifinal between Thailand and China and Park Arena Komaki. The ministry says its support goes beyond individual competitions, with continued investment in sports science, athlete preparation, and international standard development aimed at strengthening Thai sports over the longer term.

And for our third and final story today, it has been a very busy few days in New York, where global diplomacy and economic discussions have been happening almost side by side. Prime Minister and Interior Minister Ngo Chin Chai Wu-kun attended the opening of the 81st United Nations General Assembly, or UNGA 81, alongside world leaders and senior international representatives. On the sidelines, he met Rebecca Greenspan, Costa Rica's candidate for UN Secretary General, for discussions on multilateral cooperation. The Prime Minister also turned to economic diplomacy, meeting representatives from Bank of America, PIMCO, and also Microsoft to discuss Thailand's investment potential, future technologies, and sustainable growth. The meetings form part of Thailand's broader effort to use the New York visit to strengthen international cooperation while attracting greater investment. And that wraps up today's edition of Thailand Outlook. We started on a Bangkok runway where old traditions were finding new forms, moved to Japan, where Thai athletes were putting years of preparation into competition, and a finish among world leaders and investors in New York. Our program returns tomorrow. This is Thailand Outlook. I'm Kachang with Dajit. Bye for now. Sawadee krap.

0: A single voice when united creates new economic and financial possibilities. Thailand is ready to host the 20 and 26 International Monetary Fund, World Bank Group annual meetings this October 12th to 18th.
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4: Deputy Government Spokesperson Lalida Preut Wiwatana, representing the Joint Information Communication Center, or JICC, issued an advisory on traffic congestion and potential travel disruptions in several areas of Bangkok. Lalida identified several areas as requiring special caution. These include Ram Kam Hang Road between Rama 9 Road and Lam Sali intersection, including Soi Ram Kam Hang 24, Si Nakharin Road near Lam Sali intersection, Pattanakan Road and Lat Phrao Road between Pradip Manutham intersection and Happy Land intersection. Motorists are also advised to use caution around Sena Nikom Ngam Wong Wan Road near Soi Shinnaket, Nakila Lam Thong Road, Siha Buranukit Road and Seri Thai Road.
3: In global news,
4: the death toll from an Indonesian ship that capsized earlier this month rose to 66 as of today, as divers braved leaking fuel and dangerously unsound structures to find the 69 passengers still missing on the 16th day of the search. The Virgo Transport 8 ferry was carrying 243 people, including 30 crew members and an unknown number of vehicles, when it capsized in bad weather early on September 13th, during a voyage from Subaraya in East Java to Banjarmasin in South Kalimantan. Indonesia relies on ferries to connect its 17,000 islands, with sea travel cheaper and more accessible than flying, but there have been numerous accidents. Hardian Siah Putra, a senior official from the country's search and rescue agency, said divers were navigating through unstable debris on the 16th day of the search, adding that they would aim to find the missing passengers in the cabins. He also said the divers were limited to a maximum depth of 27 meters.
3: In our business news,
4: US President Donald Trump has confirmed plans to have a dinner meeting with Anthropic CEO Dario Amodei, but reaffirmed his stance against slowing the pace of AI development. Trump also reiterated his belief that new regulations would open the door for China to outpace the United States in AI advancement, although he acknowledged Amodei's concern that going too fast on artificial intelligence could expand risks. Trump said it's more important for the United States to maintain a technological edge over China. The meeting comes as the CEOs of Anthropic rivals have called for slowing development of increasingly capable AI systems. These includes OpenAI, Google's DeepMind, Microsoft, and xAI. A groundswell has risen in favor of federal intervention after OpenAI said in July that an autonomous AI agent went rogue during a security test and hacked into another company. Trump told Fox News that incidents of rogue AI agents are not a cause for alarm, adding that he remains confident in the technology and its potential.
0: To address ASEAN's aging society, Thailand has proposed the ASEAN Center for Active Aging and Innovation to be based in Thailand. The center will advance knowledge and innovation, support active aging, and strengthen regional cooperation, recognizing senior citizens as valuable contributors to sustainable development.
5: When destiny brings a woman of pure heart into the world, begins an epic tale of boundless love, separation, and the ultimate triumph of truth. 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
3: That was the news on Radio Thailand. I am Pop Ek Phorn Phung Metta. สวัสดีครับ.
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6: 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So you get to experience its slow pace of life and authentic local culture. Surrounded by forests, limestone mountains, fertile farmland, and waterways, visitors can enjoy both nature and traditional Thai culture. The Sakyakrang River has been the heart of Uthai Thani for centuries. Along the river is the floating house community. Even though modern lifestyles have changed the riverside community, floating houses remain important symbols of the province's heritage. 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

Did you know Thailand has a hidden Jurassic Valley? Well, not exactly like the movies, but close. Hoppa Thad is a valley hidden in Uthaythani province, located in the Khao Phalala Wildlife Sanctuary that houses ancient plants that are millions of years old. To reach the valley, you need to pass through a 100-meter limestone cave first. Once through, you will be met with a secluded basin surrounded completely by towering limestone cliffs, a unique microclimate that supports rare plant species such as the Thad palm tree. The towering palm trees, giant limestone formations, and dense tropical vegetation will take you back in time. Unfortunately, there are no dinosaurs, but the valley is full of diverse wildlife, limestone ecosystems, caves, and native forests.

don't truly know a place until you live there. That is the best way to experience the Sakakarang River lifestyle. Sakakarang is the most important waterway in Uthaitani that has served the province for generations. Flowing through the heart of the city before reaching the Jalpuya River, it supports transportation, fishing, agriculture, and trade. Before there were modern roads, the river was the primary route to connect with local communities and transport goods. Even today, the river is the center of daily life and the province's identity. Along the river is the Floating House Community, a distinct landmark where families have lived for generations. Learn about traditional fishing methods, local cuisine, and the close relationship between the people and the river.

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3: The Ministry of Culture has set up a relief kitchen to prepare and deliver ready-to-eat meals to people affected by flooding in Bangkok, including those stranded in flooded communities and residents staying at evacuation centers. Deputy Government Spokesperson Lalida Pradwiwatana announced today that Minister of Culture Sabida Thaiset directed the ministry to set up the flood relief kitchen at the Department of Cultural Promotion. The minister also instructed all agencies under the ministry to closely monitor heavy rain and flooding and provide immediate support when needed, prioritizing public and personnel safety. Meals from the relief kitchen have been delivered to flood-affected residents in the Wat Pak Bung community in Lat Krabang district. The culture ministry will use its personnel, networks, and resources to support individuals who remain stranded or cannot leave flooded areas.
2: In global news,
3: two giant pandas on loan from the Chinese government as part of Beijing's long tradition of panda diplomacy have arrived at Zoo Atlanta in the U.S. state of Georgia. The pandas, a male named Ping Ping and a female named Fu Shuang, arrived on a FedEx flight on Sunday from Chengdu in southwestern China.
4: สวัสดีครับ. Following days of heavy rainfall, flooding has affected parts of Bangkok and surrounding areas. The situation is linked to intense rainfall, high water levels in drainage canals and waterways, and the difficulty of moving large amounts of water through the capital's urban drainage system. Authorities are now focusing on draining flood water, operating pumps, clearing drainage routes, and providing assistance to affected communities. Temporary shelters are also available for people who need to evacuate. Weather forecasts indicate that rainfall should gradually decrease from September 28th, with the overall situation expected to begin improving through September 28th to 30. For those affected, Bangkok's BMA call center for information on flooded roads and temporary shelters in Bangkok is 1555. While the Department of Disaster Prevention and Mitigation is available at 1784. International visitors can contact the Tourism Authority of Thailand at 1672 or the Tourist Police at 1155. You can also monitor water's conditions through Check Nam, an application developed by GISTA. It provides information on water levels, rainfall, flood risks, and affected areas, helping you check conditions before traveling. For your safety, check water levels and flooded areas before you travel. Flood water can contain sewage, chemicals, sharp objects, and other hazards. Avoid unnecessary contact with the water. If you have to walk through flood water, wear suitable protective footwear and wash your hands and feet thoroughly afterwards. And please look out for those who may need additional assistance. If you see a bedridden patient, an elderly person, a person with disability, or anyone who needs help during the flooding, you can notify the Bangkok Metropolitan Administration so that the assistance can be coordinated. You can call the BMA call center at 1555 or report the situation through the Traffic Fondue application. For a medical emergency, call 1669. Repeat 1669. See, report and help look after one another for everyone's safety. And to everyone affected by the flooding, remember that you are not facing this situation alone. Radio Thailand World Service is here with you, keeping you informed, connected, and up to date. 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
2: 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I am Pop Ek Phorn Phong Metta. Sawasdee krap.
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5: Bedtime Story. Good evening, and welcome to Bedtime Story. A few quiet minutes at the end of the day. A place to slow down, to think, and perhaps to see things in a different way. You are here with Sasikan Siket. Tonight, I thought we could do something a little different. If you've been listening to Bedtime Story for a while, you know that we often talk about the mind, like why we overthink, why we hold on to certain memories, or why we feel that way or this way. But tonight, let's take a little break from psychology. Instead, I have a story for you that is a bit more curious, a little mysterious, and actually quite fun. Because long before we had phones, private chats, passwords, or the internet, people still had secrets. And sometimes getting a message to the right person without anyone else reading it could be extremely important. So that we made me wonder, how did people send secret messages before the internet? Imagine you need to send someone a message, but there is one problem. Nobody else can be allowed to read it. Today, that does not sound particularly difficult. We have passwords, encrypted messages, private chats, and locked devices. But now, imagine trying to do the same thing with 200 years ago. Your message has to travel secretly from you to another person, perhaps by horse, perhaps by ship, or perhaps carried in the pocket of a messenger who may have to travel for days. And at any point along the journey, someone could simply take a letter and open it. So how? How do you send information through the world where anyone might intercept it, without letting them discover what it says? One of the simplest solutions was obvious. Don't let anyone know there is a message at all. Ancient writers described unusual methods of hiding information. One famous story from ancient Greece tells of a message being written on the shaved head of a messenger. His hair was allowed to grow back. Then he was sent on his journey. When he reached the recipient, his head was shaved again, and a hidden message appeared. It was clever, although probably not very fast. This kind of idea has a name today, which is steganography. Instead of hiding what a message means, you hide the fact that the message exists. And humans became surprisingly creative at doing this. Messages could be hidden inside ordinary objects, written in tiny spaces, or created using invisible ink. Some simple invisible inks could be made from substances such as lemon juice. Once dry, the writing became difficult to see, but heating the paper could make the message appear again. But there's one obvious weakness. Once someone discovered the hidden message, they could read it. So humans developed another approach. Instead of hiding the message, hide its meaning. And this is where codes and ciphers enter the story. One famous example associated with Julius Caesar. Caesar is said to have used a simple substitution system for some of his military communications. Imagine moving every letter of the alphabet a few places forward. A becomes D, B becomes E, C becomes F, and so on. Suddenly, an ordinary sentence becomes a line of apparently meaningless letters. If you know the rule, decoding it is easy. If you don't, you have a puzzle. Today, we call this kind of technique a seesaw cipher. It seems simple to us now, but it represents an important change in thinking. The messenger no longer had to be completely trusted. The letter itself could be stolen. Someone could even know that it contains secret information, and yet the meaning could remain hidden. Of course, once humans invent a way to keep a secret, other humans immediately begin trying to break it. And simple substitution ciphers had swingnets. Language has patterns. In English, some letters appear much more frequently than others. Certain combinations repeat. Words have recognizable structures. So even if every letter has been replaced with another symbol, those patterns can survive. Over time, code breakers learned to study them. This technique became known as frequency analysis. Instead of guessing every possible message, you could study which symbols appear most often and compare them to common letters in the language. Suddenly, secret writing became a kind of battle. One person tried to create a pattern that nobody could understand. Another tried to find the pattern hidden inside it. And for centuries, that battle continued. Ciphers became more complicated. Diplomats used them. Armies used them. Spies used them. Government also created entire systems for protecting information. By the 20th century, secret messages were no longer always encrypted by hand. Machines could do it. One of the most famous was Enigma machine, used by Nazi Germany during the Second World War. At first glance, it looked a little like a typewriter. But inside were rotating components that continually changed the relationship between the letter being typed at and the letter produced. Type the same letter several times, and it might be encrypted differently each time. The number of possible settings was enormous, and yet Enigma was eventually broken. Not because encryption itself was useless, but because mathematics, intelligence gathering, captured information, machine-assisted analysis, and human mistakes all helped online code breakers find ways into the system. It became one of the history's most famous examples of a pattern that seemed impossible to read, until someone learned how to look at it differently. And strangely enough, the basic problem behind all of this never disappeared. We still have it today. Whenever you send private information across the internet, it may travel through systems you do not control. So modern cryptography uses mathematics to transform information into forms that should be unreadable to anyone who does not have the necessary key. The mathematics is enormously more sophisticated than shifting letters around an alphabet. But the questions behind it would have been familiar to people thousands of years ago. How can I send something to you without anyone in between knowing what it says? The technology changed, the secret did not. From a message hidden beneath someone's hair, to invisible ink, to Caesar's shifted alphabet, to machines filled with rotating wheels, and eventually, to the encrypted messages traveling between our phones today. Humans have spent thousands of years finding new ways to say, this message is for you and nobody else. And perhaps the most interesting part is that every new way of hiding information has created new challenges for someone trying to uncover it. A secret creates a puzzle, a puzzle creates a code breaker, and a code breaker inspires a better secret. A quiet competition that has been going on for thousands of years and is still happening every time information travels across the world tonight. And that was Bedtime Story. You are here with Sosikan Sikin. See you again until next episode. Sleep well and have a good night. Bedtime Story.

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Good morning. It's 5 a.m. in the Kingdom of Thailand. 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
5: Prime Minister's Office spokesperson Ekapop Pienpiset provided an update on the ongoing flood situation and municipal drainage operations at today's Joint Information Communication Center, or JICC, briefing. He reported that ongoing drainage operations across Bangkok have lowered water levels in many areas, allowing traffic to return to normal. The spokesperson noted that challenges persist in certain communities, such as Klong Chan Housing Estate, Rom Klao Housing Estate, Ram Intra Housing Estate, Soi Prasert Manukit 27, Soi Lat Prao 101/1, and Soi Ram Kamhang 24. Runoff management for these areas is reportedly hindered by high water levels in Bang Pakong River.
4: In global news,
5: South Korea has called for an official apology from Ukraine after the Ukrainian president revealed what Seoul says was supposed to be a secret transfer of two North Korean prisoners of war to South Korea. Volodymyr Zelensky told the UN General Assembly last week that Ukraine had recently sent the men to South Korea after capturing them on a Ukraine-Russia battlefield in early 2025. The two are among thousands of North Korean soldiers sent to support Russia's war against Ukraine.
6: สวัสดีครับ Following days of heavy rainfall, flooding has affected parts of Bangkok and surrounding areas. The situation is linked to intense rainfall, high water levels in drainage canals and waterways, and the difficulty of moving large amounts of water through the capital's urban drainage system. Authorities are now focusing on draining flood water, operating pumps, clearing drainage routes, and providing assistance to affected communities. Temporary shelters are also available for people who need to evacuate. Weather forecasts indicate that rainfall should gradually decrease from September 28th, with the overall situation expected to begin improving through September 28th to 30th. For those affected, Bangkok's BMA call center for information on flooded roads and temporary shelters in Bangkok is 1555. While the Department of Disaster Prevention and Mitigation is available at 1784. International visitors can contact the Tourism Authority of Thailand at 1672 or the Tourist Police at 1155. You can also monitor water's conditions through CheckNam, an application developed by Jista. It provides information on water levels, rainfall, flood risks, and affected areas, helping you check conditions before traveling. For your safety, check water levels and flooded areas before you travel. Flood water can contain sewage, chemicals, sharp objects, and other hazards. Avoid unnecessary contact with the water. If you have to walk through flood water, wear suitable protective footwear and wash your hands and feet thoroughly afterwards. And please look out for those who may need additional assistance. If you see a bedridden patient, an elderly person, a person with disability, or anyone who needs help during the flooding, you can notify the Bangkok Metropolitan Administration so that the assistance can be coordinated. You can call the BMA call center at 1555 or report the situation through the traffic fondue application. For a medical emergency, call 1669. Repeat 1669. See, report and help look after one another for everyone's safety. And to everyone affected by the flooding, remember that you are not facing this situation alone. Radio Thailand World Service is here with you, keeping you informed, connected, and up to date. 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
4: 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I am Pop Ek Phorn Phung Metta. Sawasdee krap.
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and learn. I twist and turn, knowing you will be there next to me. 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One thing always stays the same. You. Every road I walk leads back to you.

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